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1: I'm Mia O'Brien, Caitlin Clark, Paige Beckers, the goats that were promised. Basketball theater tonight between the Fever and the Wings. Beckers led all scorers at the half at Gamebridge.

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2: Prentice gets his second carry of the drive, and he burrows himself into the end zone. Touchdown, Denver.
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3: The 2-2 pitch to Pajes. Pulled high in the air to deep left field. Carrying back and carrying out.
1: Rays try to win their 10th in a row against the O's.
4: Gunner hits his high in the air. Right field and deep. Mesa is back. He's at the wall, and he is out of room.
1: Plus, Caitlin Clark and the Fever take on the Wings.
3: Clark fires, and it goes down.
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5: 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Hopefully you are just getting to lean into your weekend, but the NFL is getting right to work. Listen, we've got preseason week one action, Friday Night Lights, what the experts are saying after Thursday's preseason debuts, plus the best team in baseball battle part two, Brewers, Dodgers. We've got that coming up. And the field in Williamsport is set. Does it get any better, any more summer than the Little League World Series? We'll hit the diamond soon, but let's start with things on the gridiron. So we've got those preseason games, week one, Denver, Atlanta. Let's start there. The question's going, what's Tua Tagovailoa going to look like? Will Bijan Robinson play? Is Bo Nix in the mix for Denver? Listen, I'll answer that first one now. That's a no. But for all the big names to watch in this one, it's the preseason. So why not just get a little wild card action to put those first points on the board for the Broncos?
2: R.J. Harvey behind Prentice, the fullback in the I formation. Prentice gets a second carry of the drive, and he burrows himself into the end zone. Touchdown, Denver. 1 yard touchdown run by Adam Prentice.
5: How about that name, right? Adam Prentice. So Denver takes the lead 6-0 there. Bo Nix, he's expected to make his preseason debut next week against Green Bay. So Jarrett Stidham, he got a chance to solidify his spot for the Broncos.

0: crew in the house with us,
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0: And who's out?
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0: It's time to find out from the Freddie and Harry Selection Committee.
4: Now, Shannon Penn's on vacation. He's the one that thought of this. And he figured, you know, let's have a little fun with names and making that work. So, of course, he looks at me and says, we're going to start with you, Freddie, in terms of the list of who are the top six Colemans. Mm-hmm. This is going to be difficult, entertaining, and embarrassing, depending on how things go. Mostly for me,

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1: This is Adam Schefter, and on this week's episode, some potential discipline for some key NFL players, why running backs are still underpaid, and a rash of significant injuries. The Adam Schefter Podcast.

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1: 2-1 Blue Jay leading. Kirk drives one. Deep right center. Back to the fence. Jones for

0: Rays in the bottom of the eighth inning.
1: Blue Jays top the Yankees 3-1. The Yankees are chasing in the AL East. They're very much in the wild card picture, but they're chasing Tampa Bay, and that's not going to cut it, a 3-1 loss to the trailing Blue Jays at the bottom of the AL East. Red Sox and Pirates sticking there. Red Sox dropping this one 8-4 behind some big bats from Rafael Flores Jr. and Brandon Lowe.
2: Pitch is swung on and belted deep to right field. Brandon Lowe strikes a three-run homer. Lowe hits a three-run shot off the lefty. And the Pirates are up 7-2 over the Red Sox.
1: Brandon Lowe with the big bat, 93-7. The Fan. Pirates top the Red Sox 8-4. We've got Naismith Hall of Fame inductions coming up this evening with a great cast coming in that 2026 class. Starting at the top, Joey Crawford, of course. He's one of the longest tenured and most accomplished officials in NBA history. You got Mark Few, and we know he's got quite the resume in college basketball. Doc Rivers, talk about a name. He's got more than 1,180 wins in 27 seasons as an NBA head coach across a handful of different teams. And Amare Stoudemire, six-time NBA All-Star, 2003 NBA Rookie of the Year. They'll be going into the Hall of Fame. And on the women's side, just some phenomenal additions. Talk about trendsetters. 1996 U.S. Olympic team. They took that gold in Atlanta, paved the way for the start of the WNBA in 1997. Eye-catching stat here, won their games in Atlanta by an average of 28.6 points. Elena Deladon, she's going in on her own, just a phenomenal player and an even better person. She played volleyball her first year of college. Now she's in the Basketball Hall of Fame. And then two of Pat Summitt's greatest players at Tennessee, and that's saying a lot. We're talking Candace Parker and Shamika Holdsclaw, five NCAA titles between them. They're absolutely highlighting that class, but let's talk about your highlights from this evening. We'll take you in to your top sounds.
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3: Number five.
1: The O's snapped the Rays' 9-game winning streak tonight, and Gunnar Henderson hit a big home run in the seventh. WBAL had the call.
5: Comes home, the pitch. Gunnar hits his high in the air, right field and deep. Mesa is back. He's at the wall, and he is out of room. A two-run homer for Henderson. A 4-for-4 night for Gunnar, and it's 6-2, Baltimore.
3: Number four.
1: In Detroit, Miguel Vargas had a big night for the White Sox, and here's his second ESPN 1000.
6: Pitch. Swinging a high fly ball out of the left center. It is deep, and it is gone. A two-homer game for Vargas. They get one of those runs back. It's 9-5.
3: Number three.
1: The Blue Jays beat the Yankees, and Alejandro Kirk gave them the insurance they needed in the eighth. You've got the call on Sportsnet 590, The Fan.
5: 2-1 Blue Jay leading. Kirk drives one. Deep right center. Back to the fence. Jones. Forget about it. Solo home on Alejandro Kirk. It's 3-1 Blue Jays in the bottom of the eighth inning.
3: Number two.
1: Week one of the NFL preseason continued this evening, and Caleb Douglas, he made the catch of the evening for the Dolphins in Washington. Big 105.9.
7: Malik out of the shotgun. Back to throw. Right side, and it's...
5: Ooh! Whoa. What a great catch by Douglas!
8: Oh, my gosh.
7: Douglas went up back shoulder, left hand, knocked it back to himself. What a catch for the rookie.
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1: In Houston, Christian Walker set the fans home happy with a walk-off three-run home run. 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
6: The 1-0.
5: And Walker trails it. Deep to left field. Distant goodbye. On to the train track. And the Astros walk off the Mariners. They win it 10-7.

0: 23, and there's a lot of reasons for that. I mean, because of the Jordan brand and because of the explosion of sneaker culture in the last 20, 25 years, he endures in a way that no athlete ever has. Maybe, you know, Ali, right?
1: Yep.
0: I mean, because of his incredible, you know, social work in that arena. And so, but I agree that 23 is it. I think it's the most iconic athlete number union ever.
1: I've never asked you this. Being the Jordan devotee that you are, you obviously you love the 23. You wore 9, and you have the. We told the story before about you had the that rotten number 9 Team USA jersey.
0: Yep,
1: the Dream Team jersey that you saved. Where do you stand on 45? For folks that don't know. So when Michael played for the Birmingham Barons in minor league baseball, he wore 45. So when he came back,
0: do you know why he wore 45? I'm back,
1: and he wore 45 for the Bulls.
0: Do you know why he wore 23?
1: No.
0: Larry, his brother, wore 45. So Michael chose half of 45, and he chose 23. And then when he went to baseball, he chose 45. And then when he came back to basketball, he was 45. And that is why, because Larry was 45.
1: But did you, he only wore it for what, half a season?
0: Yeah.
1: Did you ever, like you, I know you have a 23 stuff, and I know you have a 9 Dream Team jersey. Did you ever get like a 45 jersey?
0: Nope.
1: Never did?
0: Nope.
1: You ever tempted?
0: Never.
1: What about like a 45 like Birmingham Barons jersey?
0: Nope.
1: Nope.
0: I wore 9 from my whole life for two reasons. One, my mom's birthday was December 9th.
1: Yep.
0: Two, because the MJ wore number 9 with the Dream Team. Yeah. Actually, what people forget...
1: That happened later. Like, you were already wearing 9, right?
0: What happened for... What people forget is that in the 1984 L.A. Olympics,
1: yep,
0: he wore 9.
1: Yep.
0: There's that up for L.A. Sports Illustrated cover,
1: yep,
0: where his head... I mean, the rim is like right here.
1: Right.
0: And he's getting a rebound, I think. And I was like, that's my number.
1: Yeah.
0: Because Bones took 3.
1: So you wanted 3.
0: Everybody wanted 3.
1: But Bones took 3.
0: Bones got 3. Every one of us wanted 3. Everybody idolized Dale Murphy in Peanut League Baseball.
1: Yep. But you got 9.
0: Yep.
1: Yeah, there's something about 3, man. We mentioned, but to his point, the caller, that was, he's exactly right. And I say this all the time about, and this is the conundrum we mentioned earlier in the show about LSU needing at some point to repair their relationship with Dayton Daniels, because at the end of the day, that's also a huge recruiting advantage because people know who he is.
0: Yeah.
1: Because we were in Tennessee, and you're in the Peyton Manning practice facility, and it's Peyton Manning this, Peyton Manning that, and this was before the Manning cast and all this. But I said to you then, I said, "Oh, this is great." But I was like, Tennessee can't recruit on Peyton Manning and Jason Witten because Jason Witten has retired from playing football, and Peyton Manning is the guy in the insurance commercials. Like, that's if you're 17, that's your point of reference. That's different now because both those guys are now on television and coaching and everywhere else. But just you need your relevance is based on the guy that the guy just saw play. And that's what that situation is. But yeah, but the number thing, I saw Michael Jordan play baseball. Do you know that? I saw him play for the Barons in Greenville, South Carolina. And I mentioned when Brian Adams sang Summer 69 and all those people run up down the aisle screaming, yelling like a revival. That night, Michael Jordan had a base hit in Greenville, the Greenville Municipal Stadium. And I've never seen anything like that. Those people were running down the aisle. Everybody had people had North Carolina jerseys on, and they had Bulls jerseys on. He stole a base. When he stole a base, which looked weird, by the way, because he's so tall compared to he's running past a second baseman and a shortstop. But when he looked spaghetti running down the second base, but those people, it was like a revival. Speaking of revivals, Dave Wilson is going to join us to talk about swole quarterbacks
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16: Well, if you're one of the millions who own one of them gas-drinking, piston-clanking, air-polluting, smoke-belching, four-wheeled buggies from Detroit City, then pay attention. 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

0: 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Right here on ESPN Tucson, 1490 AM, 94.9 HD4 FM, for you that can figure that one out. And just good morning. It's beautiful, beautiful. I'm out on my patio this morning looking around, and it's just drop-dead gorgeous out here. And I did see the news, though. I'll tell you, I don't know where all the water's coming from. I got thinking about that last night with all the floods and stuff. Where's the water coming from? I know how it rains, but my Lord, how do you suck up that much and dump it across the country all at one time? I don't get it. Anyway, I'm Jerry Simmons, your host, along with the my good buddy, Mr. Jim Mooney, who is currently doing two things at one time this morning. So, good morning, Jim.
1: Good morning, Jerry. Good morning, everybody. Yeah, just trying to having the work this morning. That's all. You know, not everything goes perfect on a Saturday morning. So sometimes you gotta get around and fix stuff. So,
0: well. Yeah, well, you're fixing it, and I know what you're doing. So, you know, if it comes to the point to where you have to excuse yourself, you just go for it.
1: Yeah, okay? No problem. It's hopefully I shouldn't have any issues. I got crews working right now, so we're just working a wreck up on the freeway, folks, and it's a little more work. Sometimes it's just a little more work than what you think it should be, so. Hopefully everything should be all right there.
0: Well, really, what could possibly go wrong on a freeway?
1: What could possibly go wrong in the middle of Alan Kate's favorite construction zone? So, that's right. Right in the middle of Alan Kate's favorite construction zone, you know, because the new interchange is going to be awesome. Well, you know.
0: Yeah.
1: You know, and sometimes things take tolls on.
0: Well, you know. It seems like with every new construction job or anything, it's new. It could be worse. We could be in Colombia.
1: That's true. That's true. We could be in Colombia. But, you know, here's the thing. Our building standards are 1,000 times better than Colombian standards ever been. So
0: I know, but I've got a Vietnam buddy that lives in Colombia, and we think that he was renting a room while his house is being built in one of them big fancy hotels.
1: Oh, no.
0: It collapsed. Oh. So we don't know. We can't get a hold of him or even find out what happened.
1: Oh, no. That's not good.
0: Well, especially when you're the guy they sent out to secure aircrafts in Vietnam until the people could get out there and get them up. That's what he was doing while he was stationed with me over there. And I went, oh, my Lord. And so, you know, I don't understand it. You know, but we'll see. We'll see. And all we can do is hope. So, but for the people in the Midwest, Indiana, you know, anywhere back there, I mean, it's incredible. And I was watching the floods and stuff that they have, and I asked myself, well, what are they going to do with all those cars that's buried in water? And then the lightning hit me in the side of the head and said, oh, they'll probably auction them off, and they'll come west.
1: One owners.
0: At a ganga price.
1: One owner. Driven by the little lady in Pasadena.
0: Yeah. I mean, it's
1: low miles.
0: But I have never seen.
1: Freshly washed.
0: Many, yeah. People, when we say if you are after a car and the price seems to be too good to be true, it's probably too good to be true. Here is a professional piece of advice. You have that son of a gun checked out by a reputable garage, whether it be, you know, Simmons or a Parker or a Brian over at Automotive Specialist, but you have that car inspected. Don't do like Jerry did once upon a time. The price was okay. Wasn't anything special, but I love the color of the truck. So I purchased a color of the truck, Chevrolet. Oh, about 30 days into it, I noticed I had a little bit of electronic problems. So, being a genius that I am, I took a flashlight and looked under the dash. It still had the mud and stuff in it. $4,500 1 year later, I sold that son of a gun. You're talking about cancer? That truck had more things going wrong with it on a regular basis. When Parker Automotive said, just do a little bit of preventive maintenance all time and save a lot of money in the long run. Well, I'd been doing preventive maintenance about every other day on that darn thing for 12 months. And finally, it quit at Broadway and Swan in the middle of the intersection. This is a four-wheel drive, three-quarter ton. You need a bulldozer to push that thing. But I'm going to tell you something. You'd be surprised how many people get out of their car to move you out of the middle of an intersection when you're blocking traffic.
1: That's right.
0: Anyway, I had it towed back to the shop. We fixed the little $37 module in the distributor at the time. A customer seen it, bought it from me, and he was driving that son of a gun for 3 years later, and we serviced it all the time. He never had a problem with it at all. I guess for $4,800, I got all of it done, except for that one little module. But I swore, if that thing quits again, it's history. And, you know, I haven't cried a tear over it since. Beautiful truck, though. So, anyway, people, when you're buying a used car, and there's a lot of stuff on the market right now, and there's a lot of new stuff on the market, and there are a lot of deals on the market. But when you're working these deals, make sure, don't let your eyeballs, oh, it's a beautiful truck, I think I'll just buy that and take it home. And then when it breaks, I'll plant roses in it. Because at the price of used cars, you don't want to do that.
1: And, you know, Jerry, that's a really good point, because today there's a lot of people that throw things on social media, okay? So Facebook Marketplace and Craigslist or wherever. Oh, it looks so great. It looks like it's never been sat in. It looks like it's never been driven. It looks like the paint is perfect. Well, folks, remember those filters that you use to make yourself look better? They use those to make cars look better, too. So sometimes what you see in the photo is not exactly what is actually out there. So just be aware that that's
0: my Dodge Diesel should be getting on that Facebook or whatever it is. And I took it in and had it detailed. But before, while the guy was getting ready to do detail, I said, I want you to look that thing over before you touch it. And you see if there's any oil leaks or anything like that, anywhere under the undercarriage, any place. I don't care where it is. I don't care if I run over a quart of oil getting it there. Anything, I want it documented, because I'm going to send it over to Simmons 4x4 and have it all fixed. So when I went to pick it up, I asked him about it, because I know how you can detail a car out and you can't tell it. You've got to go under the bottom of it in order to find it. And he told me, he said, Jerry, there's nothing wrong with your truck. Nothing. There wasn't a leak. In fact, I began to wonder if it's even a diesel. There's not even a seepage from a valve cover, nothing. I said, well, it shouldn't be. I'll stay on top of it. But anyway, that is good information that Jim has. That's good information that, my car lot used to tell me about. Be careful when you're buying on the Internet. And there is an old thing out there that's been around longer than I have, and I'm pretty much a senior citizen. And if it's too good to be true, it's too good to be true.
1: That's right.
0: You might want to get an expert or another person to check it out and make sure that you're not buying it with your eyeballs instead of your brain. That you can write it down, you can take it to the bank, because that'll save you some money if you do that.
1: And you're absolutely right, Jerry. And you know, when you're looking at these vehicles, you know, if somebody doesn't want you to test drive it, well, there's a problem. You need to be able to at least drive it around. Four-wheel drive, you need to be able to put it in four-wheel drive and listen to the front end, because You know, if it goes, if you put it in four wheel drive and it starts making clunk, clunk, clunk noise. Yeah, exactly. It could be a whole lot of a. It's a four wheel drive that only goes in two. You know,
0: it only pulls from one wheel.
1: It only pulls from one wheel. That's right.
0: Oh, it's got an open case on it. It'll go to the other side eventually. No, not yeah. Yet, maybe.
1: Yeah.
0: Are the hubs blown up? Are the internal hubs blown up?
1: Yeah.
0: Oh.
1: I saw one. The guy's like, "Oh, I just pulled the front axle drive shaft out to save fuel mileage." That doesn't make any sense. That probably means there's an issue. And folks, with today's electronics, like Jerry's talking about, you know, flood damage, water damage, four-wheel drive actuators, you know, electronic actuators, you know, which can stand a little bit of water, but not generally don't work well in submerged water.
0: Jim, most people don't know that shields and stuff for, you know, like under the hood against the firewall, those shields that go through that firewall, they're designed to keep slosh out.
1: Yes.
0: Splashes, water splashes up, out. And then they'll go down to the car wash and, oh, this thing's pretty on the outside. Let me see if I can clean it up on the inside. And so, okay.
1: And you know, if you, do we have tickets today? Do we want to put out our tickets, Jerry?
0: Yeah, we got tickets. Go ahead.
1: Tickets, we got four family four packs. What's the event today? It's racing event, folks. It's a racing event. If you go out to Tucson Speedway,
0: turn and burn.
1: Okay. Turn and burn.
0: That was the phone call I was telling you about. I was waiting on from down south, and it's a buddy of mine who's the other guy that's checking on the guy down in Columbia. So.
1: Turn
0: yeah, he'll leave me a message.
1: Well, there you go. So, at any rate, yeah, so tickets today, four family, four packs. Go out there.
2: 520.
1: You know what? We forgot to do that. 520-719-1490. 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
0: Yeah, that part I got.
1: Did you get that? I'm sorry. I didn't
3: get the phone number.
1: Didn't have my earphones on when you said all that.
0: I know. Hard to do two things at one time. Talk and put your headset on.
1: That's
0: what tip's for. Jim, put your headset
1: Put your earphones on.
0: Jerry's on the other end. Jerry, don't make that cup of coffee. Everybody can hear it.
1: That's right. So I should have just grabbed my earpiece headset, and then we could have been doing this from the crash site. That would have been the thing to do.
0: So. And Jim Mooney from the recent crash site out on the freeway.
1: Yeah.
0: Whoops! I hear
3: live
0: falling. That means somebody's sliding up.
1: That's it.
0: Get behind the truck, Jim. Get out of the way.
1: That's it. Beep beep beep. Yeah.
0: No, it's sad. It is really sad.
1: Yeah. It's,
0: But you know, I'm gonna have to go along with Al on it. A lot of good stuff is gonna happen, and for the people that own property on the country club, oh, Jerry owns property on country club. That's gonna be a good deal.
1: All right.
0: Later on, when I get old enough to retire and actually retire, so. But anyway, now we just kind of bebop right on past the Super Safe Saturday, and I was thinking about that Super Safe stuff yesterday when I was actually out in a garage playing with my Studebaker. So, Jim Mooney, take it over.
1: All right, folks. That's right. It's Saturday, folks. That means it's Super Safe Saturday. That means move over and slow down for a vehicle with flashing lights. That includes fire and police. Tow and ADOT. And folks, I'm going to tell you, there's a crash on the interstate right now where a guy failed to move over. He rear-ended the crash truck and literally crashed.
3: Wow.
1: That is what's out there. We're out there working right now. So
3: eastbound or westbound?
1: He's eastbound I-10.
3: 265.
1: In the middle of the construction zone. So, of course, the road is completely blocked. You can't see nothing because they've got it all detoured. But because somebody wasn't paying attention, they crashed into the back of a truck, you know. And, of course, it burnt to the ground. So that's another issue.
0: Goodness.
1: Yeah, so when we talk about these things, it's it's real. This is real stuff, you know. And, you know, there's folks, distracted driving. I don't know if I ever gave this stat. Distracted driving costs the citizens of Arizona $1.1 billion. $1.1 billion. That's a lot of money, folks.
0: Yeah, it's 80% of the crashes are distracted driving. Yeah,
1: and it's crazy. I mean, when you think, oh, well, it doesn't affect me, it does affect you. Mm-hmm. At $1.1 billion, it does affect you. So, and that's a lot of money, folks. That's a big chunk of money. Imagine what, you know, what we could do with an extra $1 billion. That,
0: why don't you call that guy who just won the lottery?
1: Well, he's in Illinois. I did call him. You know, he said he was in Illinois and he had no desire to come to Arizona, spend his $1 billion here. Anyway, so you're out there driving around, you know, slow down, move over, watch out for vehicles with flashing light. That includes mom's grocery getter, because you never know if mom's going to get out of the car and sling a banana at you because you're driving by too fast.
3: How did it happen? Banana.
1: That was a shoe.
0: You got a mama. I was raised on a farm. You want to get a whooping, go up to a mama hen that's got a bunch of little babies. That thing will whip you ever. I mean, the cool thing about it is when you're young, you don't know it. But after you get a couple of them, after she gets through climbing all over your case, you remember that. I know a lot of people say, well, what's a chicken? A chicken, when people call people a chicken, do you know a chicken is the only animal that I know that will fight to the death?
1: A rooster. Yeah, you're right. A rooster.
0: Yeah, they will fight to the death. Yeah.
1: You're right.
0: And so when you call somebody a chicken, yeah, I wish.
1: Right, yeah, no kidding.
0: How'd we get off of that? Oh, Jerry opened his big mouth.
1: Sorry. But yeah, so what you're, yeah. So, you
3: thinking
1: know, so,
3: about other things, right?
1: So, well,
0: Jim, don't be a chicken.
1: We got off track because I said that mom opened her door and threw a banana at you, you know. It's like, hey, there's a banana hit my windshield.
0: Hey, and remember the chicken that'll flog you? That mama got kids in that car. She will flog you, and she won't be using her little teeth or anything. Well, yeah, she use her teeth or shoes.
1: Yeah.
0: Probably a baseball bat she carries, and she is dead serious. You mess with the kids or harm her kids, or she thinks you're going to harm her kids, you're going to get a whooping.
1: That's right.
3: She's got more than one banana.
0: She got more than one banana.
1: She got more than one banana. That's right. Got a whole whole bunch of them coming at you.
0: Be like my mama. Give me my baseball bat and we'll cure this.
1: That's right.
3: Hopefully she doesn't have a watermelon.
1: So, good. All good reasons why to move over. You know, how about avoiding that situation? So, if you see her out there, move over, you know, slow down, get around her, you know, make sure that you don't, that we're not having any crashes out there. And remember, folks, it's going to be a nice day today. It's only going to be 100 degrees. It's not going to be 110. It's only going to be 100 degrees. So, that means there's going to be tons of bicyclists, tons of dog walkers. So, watch out for the dog walkers. The dogs, it rained. Just like Jerry said, it rained. You know how many smells are out there for dogs? Oh, my God, there's millions. And they got to smell every one of them. So dogs are going to be running all over the place. And then you're dragging those dog walkers everywhere. You can see that one hanging onto the leash, getting dragged down the road. So watch out for the dog walkers. Watch out for the bicyclists. Be out there riding around, and there might be
0: javelinas.
1: Watch out for the javelinas. That's right. But, you know, the bicyclists might be avoiding the water puddle in the road. Well, I'll jump on this one here too in just a second. So, the water puddle in the road. So, and of course, before I don't forget to watch out for your zombies. You know, zombies everywhere. Got to have those. We got to have our zombies. If in the world, you know, if you're on the zombie, what is it? The zombie search patrol, the zombies, whatever the hell that thing is. They have the zombie patrol. Watch out for the zombies. If it's your job today to watch out for the zombies, watch out for the zombies. And of course, no drinking and driving, no texting and driving, Snapchat chatting, Instagramming, YouTubing. You know, unless you pull over and it's really funny. So
0: no watching TV on.
1: No watching TV. That's right. No taking videos of yourself.
0: You remember that one that was driving 100 miles an hour and took a video of it or something like that and crashed?
1: So you're going to laugh.
0: It was on the news, yeah.
1: You're going to laugh. I had a guy.
0: Was that you, Jim?
1: No, it wasn't me.
0: Oh, okay.
1: So I had a guy in the office the other day, and he got a ticket for speeding, right? So, ouch.
3: Wow.
1: And I was just like, oh. And so, of course, he didn't have everything he needed for his vehicle. And I'm just like, well, where's it at? Well, it's at home. I'm like, oh, is there somebody there? Yes, there is. Do you want to make that phone call? No, I do not, sir. I was like, oh, how are you going to explain this one? How are you going to explain this one? And he's just
0: remember
1: like,
0: remember the mama we were talking about?
1: Yeah, yes. How are you going to explain this phone call? Because, you know, because it was, he got the silver bracelet treatment, was escorted away, and then, got released with a new, he had a new appointment with the whole court system, you know, probably several of them. So is there any way that you can just, email it to me or send me a text, me a photo so I can have it for the records because that's what we're required to have, right? And he's just like, yeah, I can try. I was like, oh, this is not going to be good. And he's like, well, probably not, but, here's how it goes. So the conversation on the phone was pretty short. He was able to secure his documents. But you could hear the other end of the phone call was on his end it was like and on the other end her side was was just it was 70 miles an hour and you could just hear the anger and frustration and the amount of headache he was going to have. So if you want to avoid that, don't do the 100 miles an hour on the interstate and get caught. Or just don't do the 100 miles an hour on the interstate. Because when I saw it.
0: He will probably think about it the next time he gets ready to do it.
1: Oh, it's going to be so difficult.
0: Yeah. Well, what kind of car was you driving, Jim? Now you got my curiosity up.
1: It was a Nissan Sentra.
0: Running 110
1: miles. That's what I said.
3: Wow.
1: I was like, do you have nitrous on this thing?
3: Right.
1: I was like, how did you get it going?
0: A new one with a twin turbo?
1: It was later model, but it wasn't a 25. I was just like,
0: is it a turbo?
1: I don't know. It must have been, Jerry. How could it not be? And I'm looking at the car, and I'm looking at the ticket, and I'm looking at the car, and I'm just like, how did you get it going this fast? was there somebody pulling you?
3: Right.
1: So, and I was sitting there thinking, this is really interesting. But they're already in the negative, so you really don't want to expand upon the bad situation going on. You try and be courteous, and respectful to the people.
0: To be nice, that's more than he's going to get when he goes home.
1: Oh, his whole, and of course he lived in Sierra Vista, so his whole life was about to be. He's probably still paying for it. He's probably still paying for that.
0: He's got about 75 miles, 79 miles to think about it. So he's going to be a nutcase when he gets there anyway.
1: Well, and then you have to ask yourself that question. So he's going to get – he drives off from our yard, right? So he can't get on the interstate except from Alvernon now. So all you can do is you can go westbound I-10 or eastbound I-10. So you're driving down Alvernon Road, which runs north and south, and you're approaching the interstate, you have to ask yourself, do I want to drive towards Phoenix? Or do I want to drive home? Maybe he just drove the other direction.
0: Do I just skip all this crap and go to Mexico?
1: Ryan could do that. He could have got on the 10 and went to the 19 and went to Mexico. That's right. He could be he could be sitting on, you know, in Puerto Vallarta or Mazatlan, you know, sipping Mai Tais right now, forget, say, you know what?
0: It'd be safer.
1: Yeah. He's like, are you worried about the cartel down there? Nope. Just worried about the old lady finding me. Cartel's got nothing on her.
3: I had her car. I was driving her a Sentry.
1: Yeah. So, you know, so when we talk about this stuff, you know, if you're driving down the road and somebody's flying up to you at that rate of speed, if they don't see you, they're going to crash into you. And that, folks, if you're doing 75 or even 80, that's a 30-mile-an-hour crash. That's like hitting a wall at 30 miles an hour. That's a pretty substantial hit, folks. Yeah, so when we talk about watch out for the other guys, this is it. Watch out for the other guys. So it's just the weirdest stuff. Now, I will tell you that we recovered the vehicle the other day for the guys over at Intelligent Design. Woohoo, nice guys over at Intelligent Design. We got their vehicle, and the guy actually calls me in the morning and says, hey, one of our vehicles has been stolen, because they're one of our customers. So one of our vehicles has been stolen. It's the owner's vehicle. I'm like, oh, okay. And literally 30 minutes later, it rolls in on the truck. I'm like, hey, I call him up and said, hey, we got your truck. What? Yeah, we got it. So because they're a customer, we already have all their information. So we make it's a seamless transaction. We took the vehicle to them and done. It was real easy. No hoops to jump through, no anything. So they were highly pleased that we were able to facilitate the recovery of their vehicle, which actually was pretty nice because, you know, so a lot of times it's a lot of headache and work, but that one actually worked out really, really sweet. So those guys did a really nice job. So. So when you're out there running around, you know, and your car gets stolen, you can always call us, we'll check our records, you know, so see if your car is on the lot. So,
0: is there anything you don't tow at Frontier Towing?
1: Well, let's see. Well, we always talk about the smart cars because there are no smart cars on tow trucks. Last of they're either dumb or dead.
0: Saying. Yeah.
1: And you know, dead cars, the bad batteries, and folks, batteries, you know, or at least we're maybe are we kind of getting out of summer a little bit? We still got some pretty hot weather in front of us, you know.
0: Doesn't make any difference.
1: If you
0: have weak batteries, they can quit in the wintertime as easy as they can in the summertime.
1: They can. They're probably not as stressed, though.
0: In Tucson, though, Tucson's got its own weather. I mean, it stays hot. You use your air conditioning. You can get up in the morning, it can be 45 degrees. By the lunchtime, you got the AC on.
1: Right, exactly. And that's in October.
0: Yeah, or November or December.
1: Or November. Wintertime. Damn near wintertime.
0: Yeah, and so you're sitting there telling yourself, Sil, something's wrong here. You got a 40 to 45 degree swing or a 35 to 40 degree swing. You go down, your TPS sensors and your tire pressure monitors, they go crazy, and then you go down to one of these tire shops, and you're sitting in line for about 5, 10, 15, 20 minutes, while everybody else is sitting there trying to figure out why their TPS sensors are on. Well, you started out with about 1 pound over the parameter that makes you keep the TPS sensors off, and then it's cold weather. Sit there all night. Get up in the morning, turn on. Oops, there's the sensors.
1: That's
0: so
1: right.
0: Everybody panics. It goes to the tire shop at one time. Now you know why I know that.
1: No, it's never happened to you.
0: No, never happened to me. Actually, mine is pretty cool. I had a flat one time. I got a text message from Dodge Chrysler Corporation telling me that I had a low tire on the right rear. Hey, this is real. Come to me on my phone. You have a low tire on you. Not through the dash of the truck. It already told me. It come from Chrysler Corporation. Oh, Mr. Simmons, you have a low tire on your right rear. Requires immediate attention.
1: And
0: I like to faint it. I said, nothing secret anymore.
1: Nothing secret. And my tire's low.
0: Yeah. You mean that wiggle in the back end? You know, hey, I'll tell you what. Tires, people, mine were 6 years old on my truck, on my diesel, and I had it detailed. I was getting ready to put it up for sale because I'm downsizing to a little Nissan Frontier. And I drove it out of the place, and he told me over there, he said, Jerry, this thing's got a split cases coming off the right rear. Really? It's got a lump on it. And so I got under there, and he said, when you drive it away, you can go up a road here. There's a little shop up here. Maybe they can put your spare tire on for you. And so I went up there. As I drove out of this guy's place over there at the detail shop, it felt like I was the tire was trying to come off the wheel, off the vehicle itself. Wow. That's how bad it was. And he said, I'm surprised that your wife didn't pick it up coming in. I said, 75 miles an hour on the freeway. I'm surprised she didn't do. Because if it had started shaking like that on the freeway, she'd have pulled off. Jim would have been coming to get that one. And, but the tires were 6 years old. So I had the spare tire put on, which was a little older than that, but it's still pretty good shape. And that got me to the tire shop. So I went into the tire shop. Tire shop checked them out. And he said, I said, look, I know what they are. This truck is going to be sold. It might as well be sold with a brand new set of tires on it. Because I don't even want to drive it home from here with the tires on it. I looked at everything on it. They're dry rotted. They still got tread on them. From 10 foot away, they look fine. From 1 foot away, they need to be replaced. So let's replace them all. I'll take the hit. So, people, that little DOT stamp on the side of the tire is real critical. And I'll tell you what happens. When you go, let's say you go to Phoenix. I mean, nobody goes to Phoenix from Tucson. But let's just say you go to Phoenix. And you have a flat tire in Phoenix. Well, you've got a vehicle, 2018, and it has the original spare under the back end of it. And you blow a tire, and you say, "Oh, I'm at a tire shop up here. I'll just pull in and get it replaced." You pull in, and they said, "We can't do anything with your tire, sir, because it's out of date. There's a stamp on the thing, and it's way out of date. We can't touch it. We can't even put air in it." This has happened to me twice. But when you look at it, and you look at the tires, I mean, it could have been worse. Could have been like my Odyssey when I pulled the spare tire out. It was peeling like an onion, like you see an onion peel. That's what that tire looked like. It wasn't cracked. It was just peeling like an onion. With little bitty slivers just coming off the whole outside of the tire. Now, I'll give it to it was the donut tire, but it was the same age as the car, which was 2012, and this is 2026 when I was down there. So when Jim says this is not a reality show, this is real. We don't have any cameras. We don't have any trick photography or anything like that. Just happens. And then we talk about trailer tires. Jim's, he tows a lot of trailers, a lot of RVs and stuff. We don't pay attention to those because we don't take them every day.
4: Ever.
0: We're not driving them every day.
4: Never do we pay attention to them.
0: Yeah. And then all of a sudden you go down and you look at it, you check tire pressure. Oh, it's only about 3 pounds low, so I'll just air it up at home. I got my own compressor. I'll just air it up. And then you air it up. And then this is low too. So you air them up. The true story, people. You air all four tires up. You drive 8 miles to Saguaro National Monument, turn around and go 8 miles back to the house. When you get back to the house, all four tires, the rubber has come off of the tires and it's down to the cord casing. It happened to me.
4: I've had it happen 100 times, Jerry.
0: You can't even take it in. You can't even take it in because one spare don't fit four places at the same time. So you got to pull them off, load them in a bed of the truck, take them down the company, and there's a guy sitting there to laugh at you. Jerry, you know better than this. You know better than this. Well, no, not really. Let's look at this. I'm familiar with 4 years, 5 years. This is 3 years almost to the day. And I was told on the trailer tires, the cheaper trailer tires, 3 years. Tucson, Arizona, three years.
1: That's,
0: if you get 3 years.
1: If you get it.
0: Lucky.
1: Yeah. It's so funny, folks, what Jerry's talking about. If you've never experienced tread actually coming off of a tire, that is an experience. I never wish that on anybody, but it's a totally unique experience that is something that I don't really relish. That tread will come off, and the first thing it does, it starts to get a little loose. And it starts banging on whatever it is, right?
3: Whatever.
1: So
3: yeah,
1: if it's a travel trailer,
3: it'll tear up the wheel well.
1: It'll tear up the floor,
3: the fender.
1: It starts banging, and then eventually, if you keep going, it finally cycles itself off. And Jerry's right. What is left is the steel cord, just shiny steel. And you're like, well, how far can I go on this? Because
0: I went with nothing but cord. I went probably a quarter of a mile to the house. Old Spanish.
1: So,
0: but you know, it was all cord on all four.
1: All four. So
0: there was no, when I got there, that my trailer was sitting about 6 inches closer to the ground.
1: It really is. So the cord will be sitting there on your, you'll see it, and if you have two steel belts, that's better than one. But folks, they have a tendency to grind off pretty quickly, and of course, because there's no tread left to kind of keep the tire flat, the center is going to take the brunt of the wear.
0: Right,
1: and it's a herringbone look, right? So it's crossed in the middle. Looks kind of pretty, you know, because it's all shiny now, and it looks like, you know, like a shiny silver necklace or bracelet or something. And you can run, like Jerry said, a quarter of a mile, maybe a half a mile, enough to get you off the road. And then all of a sudden, what will happen is there will be a high spot in the tire, and you will wear through. And once you wear through the steel belt, it takes about, I don't know, 10 rotations, and it's through the rubber, and poof, the tire's done. It's flat, and there ain't no fixing. Well, there was no fixing it with the tread off anyways, but there ain't no fixing it, and it's sitting on, and now you're sitting on the rim. You know, you've already wrecked the side of the whatever, you know. If you happen to have the pleasure of having the really nice chrome aluminum wheels, you can write those off too. Because they get road rashed,
3: right.
1: And what happens is
3: the bead breaks.
1: What happens is the rim gets so destroyed that the tire won't seal.
3: Right.
1: And a tire guy will look at him and go, "Yeah, we're not putting any tires on those.
3: Well,
1: sorry, they're junk. Buy some new ones." At the tune of $400 a throw, you know, for the tire.
3: Yep.
0: Yeah, steel, but they're pretty.
1: They're pretty. Steel ones, you know, again, have the same issue. You will grind them, you know, like a grinder. I mean, that's like a, you know, a 36 grit grinding wheel or worse on the rims, and it jaggers them up and leaves all kinds of marks on them. So if you could get a tire on there, the rim would actually start cutting the bead of the tire because it's so sharp. So, again, you're back to the tire price. But at least it's on steel wheels. It's not so bad. You know, it's only $150, not $400. But it's interesting because you think, oh, it's no big deal until it's a big deal. And then you're like, but wait. We're on our way. We're on our way to fun place, wherever place we're going. And so, but think of it this way, folks. A whole new adventure you get to have. So,
0: right.
1: You know,
0: we have talked about on this program, and if Scott will tell you at Parker Automotive, a little bit of maintenance all time. And what we do is Jerry and his brilliant analysis of this is Jerry will forget to do it on his horse trailers, forget to look at the date on the horse trailer tires, because I've got two horse trailers and I've got a dump trailer and I've got all sorts of things that have tires on it, boat trailers, and you got to look at all of them. But you need to make a check sheet about a big, I'll tell you what, you go down to one of the class, the big construction places like a Home Depot or, you know, Lowe's or something like that, and get you a 4x8 piece of white sheetrock, and you set it up in your garage, and you put a black magic marker on it, and you start writing down the things that you need to follow up. Leave enough room on the left side to put little spaces, little lines under it, so that when you check it off, you can write a date on that little black mark. And I'm talking a 4x8. I ain't talking 4 inches by 8 inches. I'm talking 4 foot by 8 foot. And you follow that thing, say, okay, I got horse trailer one, horse trailer two, blue horse trailer, white horse trailer, whatever color horse trailer you got. Oh, boat trailer? Oh, yeah, oh, that. Oh, how about your Studebaker? Yeah, that too. Write it down. How about your Mustang? Oh, yeah, I'll write that down too. How about the motorhome? Oh, yeah, I got to write that down too. By the time you get through writing it all down, one, you're tired. Two, but you have to prioritize it. So if you are using the Studebaker today to drive to a car show or something like that, okay, that'd be AAA. If you're using a boat trailer to go to the lakes, oh, by the way, when I get a chance, blah, blah, blah, that'd be a C. So you got to go A, B, C, and then when you get down to C, if you see that C come up more than about twice, go ahead and get rid of it. Spare yourself the aggravation. I don't think I own anything that I haven't blown a tire on. And I try to stay up with them. And most of the time, it's because I hit something in the road of somebody else's, you know. But when Jim's talking about damage, if you want some damage on one, blow an inside dually or an outside dually on a one-ton that's got the fenders on it. And those fenders and that rubber coming off of that outside dually, it starts to proceed to take the wind. If you're a NASCAR fan, you've seen it. NASCAR, I mean, those tires just take the fenders off. Well, that's basically what it does to that. Except if that dually depends on how it feels when that rear's coming off the rim, you still got a tire pumped up on the inside of that one, which allows that thing not to go down to the ground and stay there. It allows it to whip, and it starts whipping under there. It can come off. It can go across, take out your brake lines. It can take out your drive shaft. These things are nasty. You know, remember the alligators that Jim and I have been talking about laying in the middle of the freeway? They call them alligators because they'll eat your car. You know, and then now the car's only 6 inches above the ground. The alligator's 7. So you can bet your butt when you go over one of those. That's the reason you don't follow trucks real close, because if the tires come off, you need to be back where you can dodge them.
4: That's right.
0: Because you hit one of those big tires, and I'm going to tell you something, with the little car, I've hit them with a one ton, and that's not fun. I would be afraid to hit them with that. Who was that guy? What was that vehicle he's running 110 mile an hour in? Civic?
4: Sentra, Nissan Sentra.
0: Sentra, yeah, a little Sentra.
4: If you hit, okay, folks. You know, Jerry, that's actually a really good point. If you're driving down the road now, a tread that comes off of a big truck, right, is about 9 inches wide, and the circumference of the tire is about 48 inches. Okay, so. If the tread peels off, like on a recap or just because the tire's old, and they come off just like a car, folks, and that's laying in the middle of the road and it's standing up, okay, so because a lot of times the tire tread will coil, you know, kind of like a snake, so it'll lay up, you know, so that it's sitting in the middle of the road, coiled up, right? You hit that with a Nissan Sentra at 110 miles an hour? Oh, buddy, hang on, because you are going to go for a ride. You are now getting airborne. If you're going to get over it, probably, there's going to be substantial damage if it doesn't throw you off the road into the ditch. Because when you hit that so fast, it's like hitting a barricade. So one thing that's interesting to look at is that, you know, when you're driving those kind of speeds, or even at 75, if you hit it at 75, you're going to cause substantial damage. If I ran over one in my truck that's, you know, taller than all your vehicles out there together, it will tear up the bottom of the truck. It will tear airlines off. It will rip wires out. And those things sit 12 inches off the ground, and it will still tear them up. It will rip up bumpers, fuel tanks. So if you hit one, even if you hit one in your truck, it's going to get wrapped up. I mean, it's usually always that it gets wrapped around the drive shaft. That's the first thing that happens. And you're sitting there thinking, how can it? Well, it's because there's a lot of forces going on. There's wind, there's the suction, there's you know, movement, you know.
0: Rotation in a different location.
4: That's it. And so it's interesting because, you know, you think it's, if you can avoid something in the middle of the road, do so. You don't know what's in it. You hit a.
0: No. I could, Jim. You've got to run up right behind an 18-wheeler, about a 1 second behind that 18-wheeler, because, after all, you can stop faster than he can.
4: Of course.
0: Oh, yeah? How about that spare?

0: But
1: 19 wheels.
0: Yeah, there's a steering wheel.
2: That's a big one.
1: Ah, damn, Tip, he got me. But yeah, so there's 18 road wheels.
0: Road wheels. One steering wheel.
1: And folks, they can come off any, you know, I've seen them come off steer axles, which will pull a truck down on the side. I've seen them come off of the drive axles, tires, rear, the trailer tires. And it's not that anybody's doing anything wrong. It just happens to be that's how the failure occurs. And when Jerry was talking about, you know, the checking the tires, did you look at the dates? Did you know how to look at the dates?
2: Tell them how to look at the dates. They change it from a circle to a.
1: It's an oval. But real quick, Jerry said this last week, I think. Oh, I just put them on. It's only been, and stick in whatever number you want. You know, it's only been 6 months. It's only been a year.
0: With a Tesla, it's a lot like that. Yeah, yeah. Exactly.
1: I just put them on. But in reality, Jerry's point was that I just put them on meant I can't remember the last time I put them on. That's what really is going on. So,
2: and you're not lying to anybody. You're not lying.
1: I can't remember
2: when I put it on.
1: Right.
2: No, you're not trying to. And the other one is, I'm going to sell it anyway.
1: I'm going to sell it anyways. Oh, gosh. I can't tell you how many times I've heard that. Just put that on there real quick because I'm going to sell it next week. 3 years later, you see it back going, I thought you were going to sell this. Well, you know, it just didn't, you know. Well, you know, that whatever. And that thing you fixed for me real quick 3 years ago, it broke again.
2: And when you ask them, how many, this one people you need to pay attention to. When's the last time you had major service done on your car? Major tune. Just major service. It's called a major service. We used to call it a tune-up. And that's when they used to use a tuning fork on an A model. And that's back in Jim's day, not mine. And, but when's the last time we, in the automotive industry, I used to ask them when they come up to the counter and say, "What's it's missing?" Well, you know, I'm not an idiot. I'm assuming he's talking about the he's driving it, so it can't be the car can't be missing. It has to be the engine. And then you ask him, "Well, when's the last major service you had on it?" He's going, "Well, I service it all the time. I change the oil." Change your oil is not a major service, people. I don't know how to break that to you. Change your oil is just changing the oil. That's only one part of about 20 different items, or 100, or no, about 20, 25 items. And people think that, oh, I serviced it. And this is honest. This is honest. You know, they don't know any difference. There is no law against ignorance.
1: Oh, ignorance, come on, Jerry.
2: Lack of knowledge. Ignorance means lack of knowledge. There is no law against that. Okay? Because if it did, we'd be in a world of hurt. I mean, we already got the courts filled up the way it is. Anyway, there's a story behind the ignorance. And it's because I met a guy that was an inspector in Houston, Texas for automotive fraud and repairs. At a convention, and he had just lost his job. And I said, "How do you lose a job?" I mean, if you listen to the news, the automotive repair industry is just a bunch of crooks anyway. And he says, "Well, I worked 4.5 years, I think it's 4.5 years, in Houston, which is a pretty good sized city. And my job was to investigate ripoffs, you know, theft. Repairs that wasn't done. You know, anything and everything, it could be a fraud deal with a repair. And in 4.5 years, he investigated 7. In 4.5 years, 7 cases that actually were a crooked deal, but it wasn't that big of a deal. What they done is more of a misunderstanding. Is what he told me.
1: That's what I tried to tell the cop. That's what I tried to tell the cop every single time. It's just a misunderstanding, sir.
0: That tree came out from nowhere.
2: Tell it to the judge. Tell it to the judge.
0: Right.
2: But when these guys investigate, I've been on things, covert type stuff on

0: fraud cases and stuff. I've set up scenarios for service stations on the freeway that this is how the inspectors can catch them and things like that. And that was kind of spooky, to be honest with you, telling somebody how to what to look for. I mean, we look for it when we come in. Somebody says, "Hey, I took it over to Jim's, and Jim did this, and blah, blah, blah, and said he did, and he didn't." Really? We stick all the parts that we changed out in a bag and give it to them. Say, what am I supposed to do with this? I don't care what you do with it. Here's the part that we replaced. And if you want to take it in and have it inspected to make sure it's bad, go right ahead. It's yours to do with as you wish.
1: Well, you know, Jerry, that's a really good point because remember, you bought it at the other part store, and it had a lifetime warranty. So now you can go get your lifetime warranty back.
0: Mm-hmm.
1: But I don't know what you're going to do with it because, well, there you go. It's already we already fixed it. But you'll have a new part.
2: All right.
1: You can give it to your friend.
2: Hey, real quick, we still got tickets, guys. If you want tickets, 520-719-1490.
1: And folks,
0: it's going to be a good race. Going to be a good race.
2: Baby. Also, this week I know where you can get free gas if you own a motorcycle. Motorcycle only. This Friday,
0: all
2: August.
0: Right, I'm going down as soon as show's over and buy me a motorcycle so I can get three gallons of gas.
1: What if my vehicle identifies as a motorcycle?
2: I don't anything really.
1: I mean, I could drive it on two wheels.
2: If you could drive an F-150 on two wheels. It happens this Friday from 7 to 9 at the Circle K at 5725 West Ina Road.
1: This Friday, like yesterday?
2: This Friday. This coming Friday.
1: Okay, a week from today. A week from today.
2: Larry Mack's going to be there, and our own Jennifer's going to be there, too.
0: Oh, good. Jen's Where's this at again?
2: This is at 5725 West Ina Road at the Circle K from 7 to 9 a.m. So August 21st.
1: Is Jennifer going to buy a motorcycle?
2: I don't know.
1: Maybe she has a motorcycle.
2: Maybe she has one.
1: We should ask her.
2: Well, she might come over here.
1: West Ina Road.
2: That's what she put up here.
0: Direction is that from?
1: It's an I-10.
0: Specialist at 3611.
1: It's west of the specialist. It's west of Bryan Fuller's shop. It's between I-10.
0: You go down there, and all of a sudden, all the roads change in different directions.
2: This is true. I think that's Silver Bell. Silver Bell and Ina is where it's at.
1: Silver Bell? It's on the west side of the 10?
2: Yeah. Yeah, it's West Ina.
0: See, I told you it's backwards.
1: That's right. You told me it's backwards. So you got to cross the river, folks. You got to go across the river. So past.
0: There ain't no river.
1: You go past the QT. Past Waste Management, past the tire recycling plant, past Tank's Green Place, across the bridge.
0: Is it the intersection of what is that mission that goes through there?
1: Silverbell.
2: It's Silverbell.
1: Silverbell and Ina. And it's on the southeast corner is the location.
2: Yep.
1: That the Circle K is there.
2: She's going to be at the KLPX tent. Jennifer will be.
1: At the KLPX tent?
2: But not with a motorcycle.
1: With her motorcycle.
0: That's next Friday.
2: This coming Friday.
1: What if I bring an e-bike?
2: Well, I don't think they're going to fill it up for you.
1: Oh, I could. What if I bring a gas can just in case it runs out?
2: I don't know. You talk to them.
0: How about you bring a 3-gallon gas can?
2: I'm not paying for it, so
1: a 3-gallon gas can to put in my motorcycle.
2: I think you got
1: to
2: have a motorcycle.
1: I ran out of fuel, and I had to get my truck to take fuel to the motorcycle.
0: I had to walk and walk and walk to get here just to save $3, or whatever it is. No, that's good.
1: That's good.
0: That's a good thing.
2: We're going to get free gas.
0: Safe. It's safe.
1: Refried beans.
2: Taco Bell.
1: That's right.
0: Hey, Jim.
1: Yes, sir.
0: Pull in with one of your tow trucks.
1: Pull with one of my tow. You know, I should do that.
0: Put a motorcycle up on the bed.
2: You can get more than gas at a Taco Bell.
1: Get more than gas at a Taco Bell.
0: Okay, guys, clean it up. Hey, whatever happened to Super Safe Saturday?
1: We'll catch it on the next hour. We're almost out of time here. We're kind of up on a couple, 3 minutes left. So, but I was going to tell you, folks, real quick. So Jerry was talking about writing everything down about your vehicle maintenance. There are get out of town. You're not going to believe that there are apps that actually do this for you. No way. I can't believe it. So get your grandkid out and show them how to download the damn app. But there's a bunch of them. There's like Carfax actually has one. There's one called Simply Safe Auto. There's one that's called Drivevo. So Drivevo. So Drivevo. Drivevio. Yeah, easy for me to say. But they track a lot of things. Now, okay, so here's the problem, folks. Like anything that we do, you actually got to put the stuff in there. So if you put it in there and say that you got your oil changed, it'll stay in there. So you will remember. If you put it in there when you bought the tires, it'll stay in there. The number one problem is you got to actually put the information in, which we're all like,
0: No. I'm sticking to my guns. Hey. Go down to Home Depot and buy your sheetrock.
1: Well, you know, you could buy a big piece of paper. You could just buy some crepe paper or some big like a poster board and do it with that.
0: Yeah, but you got to put it in the middle of your work area so you will stumble over it every time you move. It's like, kind of like when I pack to go on vacation. I put my suitcase in the middle of the living room floor and open it up. And as I walk by and think of something, I'll go back and get it and put it in there.
1: Well, so
0: you think this is funny? No, this is real.
1: What if I get a dry erase board? That way, every time I change the oil, I can erase the old one and then put a new one down.
0: Fine, as long as you can write it down someplace else. If you have a new car or a car under warranty, you better have some documentation on when you change the lube in it.
1: That is true. That is true.
0: Because they will burn you, and the proof is on you.
1: All right, folks. We're out of time.
0: All right, it's time for the break at the top of the hour, so go get you another cup of Java or a glass of tea or something if Jim hasn't drank it all up from the stores. And join us for the second hour of the Simmons Car Care Show. We do have some stuff that's actually automotive related. And, you know, and it has to do with the maintenance of a car during the hot weather, the wet weather, and stuff like this. The stuff that I know you forget because I forget it. So we'll bring it to you. So we'll be back right after these important messages.
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5: Well, if you're one of the millions who own one of them gas-drinking, piston-clanking, air-polluting, smoke-belching four-wheel buggies from Detroit City, then pay attention. I'm about to sing your song.

0: And we're back. I guess Jerry's on. Jerry's phone isn't working. Maybe it is working.
1: I got a little technical glitch right here. I'm making a cup of coffee.
0: Damn it.
2: Coffee, yeah.
0: Oh.
1: Yeah.
0: Well, at least you got your coffee going.
1: It's coffee.
0: Oh, okay. All right. Well, that's good. Is it Colombian coffee? Because it's probably expensive. It's Colombian coffee.
1: No, not Colombian coffee. I don't know. Colombian coffee is actually pretty good.
0: Well, they don't have that anymore, though.
1: Well, wait a minute. Let me read the bottle. Let me read the thing. Are you talking about the Colombian coffee or
0: like
1: Colombian
0: coffee? What was it? Juan Valdez who picked the beans off the back of the mountain?
1: Yeah. Well, that's step one. Step two is trying to get off the mountain to get them to someplace else.
0: That's right.
1: Yeah. Anyway, welcome back to the show. You're on Simmons Car Care Show, ESPN, Tucson.com. We are podcasts, Spotify, Sketches, and Amazon. So you can catch anything that we say stupid. I mean, anything that we say that's not right. Or you can Google anything that we say, and if you forget what we said, just go back and look it up, and then Google it, and you'll find out, like a couple of people have done, that we're dead on.
0: So real quick,
1: a serious heart attack.
0: Real quick, we're on Amazon.
1: Mm-hmm.
0: Where do I get the Jerry Simmons T-shirt on Amazon? There should be a Jerry Simmons T-shirt. Isn't there one on Amazon someplace I could buy?
1: No. If I put my T-shirt out on Amazon, I'd be looking for it, and I wouldn't be able to find it.
0: Well, we should have a Jerry Simmons Car Care Show T-shirt that has Jerry Simmons' face on it, you know.
1: And, No. No. Then you could use that for a fly inhibitor or something like that. You know,
0: hey.
1: Keep flies away.
0: You know what? You know, I
1: have a face for radio. And I know it.
0: You know, and you could have all your taglines on there. You know, test first, go, don't guess. You know, a little bit of maintenance all the time. You know, slow down, move over. You know,
1: yeah.
0: Look at all those things you could have on a shirt, Jerry. You'd be a rock star.
1: I don't want to be a rock star. I'm Jerry. I'm not a rock star. I'm Jerry. You know, I had somebody tell me one time, you don't have enough ego to be a radio host. Really?
0: The response is, I'm just a storyteller. I mean, I'm not a host. I'm just a storyteller.
1: Well, my co-host years and years ago told me, he said, somebody asked where I was at. And he said, well, I sent him over to Reed Park. It's senior day at Reed Park. And I sent him over there for a booth. So I went over there for a booth. And they said, well, why'd you send Jerry over for a booth? Because I can put him in a crowd. And he just automatically starts talking. And he talks. And he talks. And senior citizens love people who talk to them. And I just figured that'd be the perfect place for him. And he said, I could take him. He's kind of like these little quarter horses at Walmart where you put a quarter in them. And it just goes and goes and goes. He said, that's the way Jerry is. I can put him down there and give him a dollar, and he goes crazy. I hate him. But anyway, welcome back to the Simmons Car Care Show. I'm Jerry Simmons, your host, along with Jim Mooney from Frontier Towing. And our operator that we blame everything on is Tip. Anything goes wrong, we just blame Tip, okay?
0: Well, yeah, because
1: it's all in fun. We know Tip's perfect just because he drives a Tesla. You know, we'll forgive him for that.
0: We don't. We say it on the air, we do, but we don't really.
1: Yeah.
3: Wow.
1: So if you put two of them on a freeway, who's most dangerous? That 80-ton truck or that little...
0: That's right.
1: Tesla.
0: A car that's going to blow up prematurely. I think it'll just catch on fire. Poof.
1: Or the one is it catches on fire. Or you put it out and you put it up on a wreck truck and then it catches it on fire again.
0: Oh, gosh.
1: Then you put it out and it catches it on fire again. Burns your darn truck down.
0: Yeah, it's crazy. It really is.
3: I read another one that happened not too long ago. It was a Tesla that caught on fire and they let it just go. They couldn't do anything about it.
0: There's nothing
3: you can do about it. Yeah.
1: Isn't that protocol on a Tesla?
3: Yeah, pretty much.
0: Pretty much.
3: It comes with marshmallows and, you know,
0: you can make
3: graham crackers and chocolate.
0: I don't know. Would you want to have lithium fire? You know, it'd be hot, one. And two, would you maybe you have lithium gas
1: in
0: or something?
1: All fairness, guys, in all fairness, how many of you remember when Ford had an ignition system? After 500 years of putting ignition systems on vehicles, they had an ignition system that would catch on fire and burn your house down.
3: Wow.
1: How many people remember that? Do you remember that, Jim?
0: No, I only remember the Pinto.
3: Yeah, I remember the Pinto.
0: That would that and
1: no,
0: the Crown
1: no,
0: Vic.
1: No, you got to hit a Pinto in the butt to get it to blow up.
0: Same with the Crown
3: Pontiac
0: Vic.
3: Pontiac Fiero caught on fire. The very first ones. Pontiac Fiero.
1: Ford Motor Company
0: was
1: had
0: cars?
1: A problem with the ignition switch, and it would catch on fire. That must have been for you guys' time. That's right. Y'all a little bit younger than I am.
0: You know, it's...
1: Well, Tip is.
0: That's right, Tip is. And if you've never... If I've watched them happen, folks. You'll see a car, and it doesn't even have to be any car in particular. A car that has maybe been in a little bit of a crash or has an electrical issue that hasn't been maintained. And this is why we say open the hood and look and do a little bit all the time. You know, a wire. Let's say there's a wire rubbing, a positive wire rubbing, right? And you don't know it. Okay. And it's, of course, it's rubbing. So it's rubbing against a frame rail or a body mount that you can't see because, well, it's underneath, folks. You know, it looks great on top, but underneath it's rubbing. And then it,
1: the rats got to it, right?
0: So it makes a little, finally rubs the insulation through, and now it starts making contact. Well, it doesn't make instantaneous contact; it makes what you would call resistive contact. So, at first, it's
1: like a striker plate of forest fire,
0: like a striker. Yeah, exactly. So it starts the wire starts to heat up a little bit, and then as it heats, the insulation comes a little bit farther away, and then all of a sudden. It gets so hot that it starts burning the rest of the wires down because it's shorting out, right? So if you've never watched a wire chase, it looks like a fuse. When you heat one up and it chases itself, all the insulation just burns off as the electricity runs down it as it's shorting out. Really kind of interesting. But they get super hot. And, of course, then they catch.
1: It gets really interesting at that point.
0: It gets really interesting. So then it catches a fuel line on fire and then or some insulation on fire, and the thing will start smoldering, and all of a sudden, in the wink of an eye, it's poof, and it's over with. The thing immediately catches on fire, and the flames are rolling out from underneath the hood, and it's all over with the crying. So it's
1: – All right, let's go. All right, hold that thought right there, Jim.
0: Hold that thought.
1: All right, now, what could possibly burn under a hood? What could that little spark ignite, and why can it ignite it?
0: Well, geez, I don't know. What could it burn and ignite? All the oil that's on the motor? Any plastic that happens to be laying around everywhere? Any fuel line, any vacuum line, anything that's – and everything under the hood, folks, it has an ignition source. So plastic burns, and there's miles of it. Fuel lines burn. No offense, electric vehicle guys. Electric batteries burn, okay?
3: Not as many as gas cars burn, though. But because
0: there's not as many of them, you know. If we took the numbers, but my point is in a gas powered car or an electric car, batteries can catch on fire and blow up. Lithium batteries have.
3: Some of the Samsung phones had blown up. I know what you're talking about.
0: But lithium batteries have thermal runaway where the lithium superheats and it catches the next little battery on fire and they run, and it looks like dominoes running through that thing. In a regular gas car, you have, you know, hydrogen sulfide gas. Hydrogen. I remember the Hindenburg that burned
1: up. What could possibly happen with
0: what
1: that?
0: What could possibly happen there, right? So, and all of a sudden now you have a bomb and it doesn't happen all the time, folks, but it does happen. And you know why it happens? Because you didn't look at the car. You got in the car, you put the key in the ignition, you mashed the gas and went. So turn the car off.
1: A little bit of maintenance all time.
3: Right.
1: For Scott at
3: don't be code dependent.
0: Open the hood. If you don't know how, okay, folks, you know, when you open the hood and realize that the car has brake fluid, you're out of your league. I just want to let you know, folks, you're out of your realm. Either A, start learning, or B, find somebody who knows. So I just.
1: What other liquids should you be looking for, Jim, when you open a hood? Let's just open a hood.
0: Let's open the hood.
1: Public, just looking down. What are you looking for when you look inside of an engine compartment?
0: Okay, so we're going to assume the engine is cool. All right, let's go with it's cool. It's not, you just didn't roll in the driveway and it's 212 degrees under the hood, right? Because if you do, everything's going to be hot under the hood. But assuming it's cool, it's either cold or cooled off, let's start with the front. You know, there's coolant. Did you look at the coolant overflow bottle? Is it a completely pressurized system where the bottle is part of the cooling system, or is it just an overflow bottle where the radiator pushes coolant into the bottle and then retrieves it upon when it's necessary? Okay, so do you know if there's coolant in the coolant overflow bottle? Is it the right color? I know this sounds crazy, folks. There's all kinds of different colors. There's green and there's red, and Asian cars have blue.
1: 13 different colors.
0: If it's milky brown, I don't care what color you think it should be, that is not the right color. Just letting you know. So if there's a problem. I don't know what it is exactly. It's probably either oil or rust, but milky brown coolant is not the color you should be looking for. So just saying, if you're unsure, you know, you can test it. And believe it or not, folks, this is the craziest thing. If you go to Napa, they sell coolant test strips. And you can actually take this little strip of paper and you stick it in the coolant and hold it there for like 10 seconds and you pull it out and it will tell you how good or bad your coolant is. Hey, your coolant's junk. All the additives have been used up. It needs to be changed, which should have been done in 24 months anyways. But hey, since it's a lifetime coolant, the guy at the car dealership said, I never have to change that coolant ever again. Just like transmission fluid, you know, they would never make those strips. Except for the fact that if you go back to Jerry's premise, every fluid at least every 2 years and you'll be in good shape, right? So we get past the coolant part, you know. When you're looking at the coolant in the radiator, is it all white and crusty around the radiator cap? Is there hoses leaking? Or is there white crust around the hoses? Because that's a sign of leakage. That's a sign of a leak, which means that the coolant level will be low. Okay? It happens. It just because cars heat up and they cool down, they heat up and they cool down, expansion and contraction. And even though you don't really think it happens every single day of the week. It happens with asphalt and concrete, folks. Concrete, it gets hot and expands and it cools off and it contracts. And you wouldn't think that concrete would do that, but it doesn't. So if you think concrete can't do it, then what do you think about parts that get 200 degrees and then it's rubber and aluminum and steel? So all that stuff expands and contracts and it moves around. So
1: how about aluminum heads on a cast iron block?
0: Aluminum heads on a cast iron blocks. They expand and contract at a different rate. Oh, and by the way, aluminum heads, they're very prone to what's called dissimilar metal corrosion. Because, metal, steel, or cast iron and aluminum are dissimilar metals. So they have the correct coolant has the correct additive to keep them from corroding and causing electrolysis and dissimilar metal fatigue so that you don't ruin a head gasket. And it's really, really important that that type of maintenance be exercised. Unless you just want to go to Jerry's place and put head gaskets on. Because that's not inexpensive at all.
1: That's inexpensive. I mean, you know, how many people actually change the cylinder heads and stuff, and they have to change the cylinder head, and then they'll use the wrong head bolts.
0: Or they don't anymore. It's just like it's that bad. Buy a new motor. buy a component and stick it in there that we don't have to worry about some other fatigued issue being coming into play. Because
1: most everything anymore is a module.
0: It's a module.
1: Corvid. You have a Corvid, you blow a motor, or you get a motor, a blow of a head gasket or something. It's a module.
0: It's a module. Yep.
1: You go buy an engine.
0: Yes. You're not gonna. You can, but generally speaking, and most shops won't do it because of the unknown damage that's in a motor. You can't see it. I mean, you could take one out. Now, if you're, Keith Black, and you, I don't know. If
1: Jim, remember the little can of stop leak or can of antifreeze?
0: Yes.
1: Something.
0: Alumacil.
1: Yeah, that you poured in when you put a new motor in.
0: Yes. Yeah.
1: Or new cylinder heads. You have to put that in. It's required. If you don't put that in, it voids the warranty.
0: Right. Because
1: a can of stop leak.
0: Because it doesn't properly seal the head gaskets.
1: Right.
0: So, if you're, it's not impossible, folks. It's just if you, and we're not saying that breakdowns aren't going to occur, because they're going to be. You know how I know? That's why I'm
1: mechanical.
0: In business, folks.
1: It's mechanical. And besides, people need you to break down so that they can work on your vehicle. However, Scott will tell you from Parker Automotive, and Brian Fuller will back it up, a little bit of maintenance all the time, and test first, don't guess. That's from Brian Fuller, the automotive specialist. Test first, don't guess. You know how many things, if I didn't test first on my vehicles, as many dad-burned vehicles that I have, which are too many, but I've got them from 1968, 1964, 1968, 2003, 2025, 2018, 2012. Are you tired of counting? I am. And all of them are different. Every one of them are different. You can go work on a Studebaker. You want to live? Go to a 64. You want to see how many curse words you could actually say in probably 10 minutes? Go to a 64 Studebaker and start working on a power steering. And first thing out of your mouth is, who designed this? They must have been on crack cocaine. No. You can't be on crack cocaine because that enhances your thinking ability. They must just be on pure crack or pure crack and alcohol. And you start making excuses for the engineers. Whoever put the power steering on the 64 Gran Turismo, he was smoking something. or he was trying to fix something where only he could fix it when it come apart. But anyway,
0: Jerry,
1: every vehicle is different.
0: That's right. And that's exactly right. And today's cars are highly complex, folks. They're highly complex. But when Jerry just talked about his 64 Studebaker, if you want to talk about, we talk about old cars that, they're so easy. They're so easy. All you have to do is change points and plugs.
1: Yeah, back in the day.
0: You know what, folks? Pull up a Model A and try and change main bearings. What? How do you do that? You actually cast Babbitt and roll it in there and then file it. What's that? Find somebody who can actually cast Babbitt bearings and roll them into the main bearing surface, and then file them correctly for the crankshaft to work.
1: All the clearances.
0: I don't know how to do that. Yeah, nobody does. You know why? Because that was 100 years ago. Today we evolved beyond that. But cars all have. Cars from different eras all have their own difficult experiences. Today, ours are slightly different than they were before, but doesn't mean they were super easy back then. I mean, if you want to get to an old car, we'll back up into the 20s. Back up to a car that has that the drive shaft is encased with a drive shaft tube. Oh, try and figure out how to get that thing apart. I mean, you got to pull the differential to unbolt the bolts from the transmission and the differential to get the drive shaft out because it's encased in a tube. Oh, well, that doesn't seem very productive. It did for them. So
3: a lot of the four-wheel drives had
1: that's
3: that.
1: That's the reason they don't have it like that now.
0: Right, exactly.
1: It's productive. Well, four-wheel it's a nightmare. We've done it. We've done it in the drive shaft shop.
0: Yeah.
1: So we've done that.
3: Some of the four-wheel drives have a casing that protects the underneath.
0: Right. Them, so. Well, this one actually had a tube that actually the shaft was inside and it bolted the transmission to the differential. So they were like a solid unit.
3: Wow.
0: So you can't get it apart.
3: Yeah.
1: The differential just moves up and down. Don't go forward. It don't go back. It goes up and down.
0: Period. Of course.
1: And that's it.
0: Of course.
1: It. So when you get it, you want to take it out, you got to pull it out.
0: Of course.
1: Differential bolts out, pulled it back to the back where you can work on it.
0: And of course, we're talking about cars that drove 20 miles an hour on roads that weren't very good, but their top speed was 30, and
3: the roads haven't changed much.
0: Yeah, right. You're correct. We just do 80 or 100 on them now.
3: Right. A lot faster. Check our tires more.
1: Well, you got that little center running 110.
0: I know, I damn near fell over when I saw that.
1: I was running 110. He just drove off the side of a cliff someplace.
0: I thought.
1: The only way you're going to get it.
0: I thought, did they clock you out of an airplane? It just blew me away. So.
1: I don't know on the airplanes. After watching the news on American Airlines last night, where those two almost collided because they had the same number.
0: Wow.
1: On the flight.
0: Right.
3: Wow.
1: Oh, my Lord. And they were talking about all the different incidents that's happened over the last 2 years just with planes. I'm going, I think I'm going to hang on to my motorhome. Maybe I'll just drive it thing
3: there
1: next time
3: go.
1: I go to Carolina. But, I'll have to get somebody to go with me because I got to drive about an hour and a half and I get tired. Or either tired or bored.
0: Oh, well, you don't have to worry about driving fast anymore. Drive slow like they used to in the old days and stop and see the sights.
3: I'm driving to Vegas pretty soon. I'm going to go see a concert in Vegas coming up here pretty soon.
0: So you're going to get there in four and a half hours?
3: No.
0: You're going to mash the gas?
1: No, he's got to stop to charge it.
3: It's about 6 to 7 hours.
0: That's right.
3: Out there.
0: He's got to stop. He's got to stop. Can you make it to Wickenburg?
3: Oh, you're going to make it all the way there. I've been all the way there in the Tesla.
0: In one charge?
3: No.
0: So you got to stop in Wickenburg to charge.
3: Yeah, you have to stop for gas, too. So, yeah, I have
0: no,
3: to start.
0: Don't.
3: Yeah, you
1: I do not.
0: I did.
1: I drove a diesel to Las Vegas.
0: Me, too.
3: Well, maybe a diesel, but 480 miles, 415 miles.
0: You know what? If you're driving, let's see, Wickenburg, it's a 50-mile-an-hour road. It's the I-10 to the 303, 303 to the 60, 60 to the 40, 40 to the 95, 95, and you're in.
3: Diesels get a lot better. They get bigger tanks, and they need to get a lot better and better gas mileage.
1: Well, now, keep everything in mind. It's just like these batteries in these cars. If you run it wide open.
3: Right.
1: Your fuel economy is not as good.
0: Not as good.
3: That's no true. Regen either on the diesel. So.
0: And of course, when you get to the supercharger, we told one out of Wilcox yesterday, got to the supercharger, no chargy.
3: Really?
0: Yeah, no chargy at the supercharger.
3: Wow.
0: And that, what do you do?
3: Mine's always worked. I just charge it up. Yeah. So
0: But you got to the supercharger.
3: What kind of was it? What kind of car was it?
0: It was a Model Y.
3: Oh, Model Y?
0: Yeah, Model Y.
3: Tesla? Mm.
0: Got to the supercharger, no chargy.
3: Oh, I don't know what that was.
0: So,
3: I know mine did. You towed me. Mine died 3 years ago or something like that, 2 years ago.
0: Adam, the problem is, it was Wilcox. It's 85 miles away from Tesla. So,
3: I don't know why I wouldn't charge. That's weird.
0: I don't know.
3: Maybe it was a charger.
0: I didn't ask the question. What I did was I sent a truck and we towed it.
3: Right.
0: So, at the rate of 4 to 7th power. Yeah, it was great. So,
3: insurance pays part of that too, I think, depending on the insurance.
0: Uh-huh, sure. You bet.
3: I think they give you so much.
0: Depends on if you're in warranty or not.
3: Oh, well,
0: or if your insurance covers.
3: Yeah.
0: I mean, so Tesla insurance will try and do it if they think there's something wrong that's insurable.
3: Right.
0: I
3: think they give you 50 to 100 miles or 50. Something like that.
0: They 50, give is you it 50? 50 miles, yes.
3: Yeah, I think I had 100 a few years back, but I think it was a while back.
0: I had another one guy who was in Wilcox. He was 108 miles away, out way out in the middle of nowhere, and they didn't want to pay the difference. They sat there. It was at their house. I mean, out in the dirt, out in the middle of nowhere. It was damn near a four-wheel drive trail. I don't know how they got it there. And it was a Model 3.
3: It's probably a Turo, too. They probably rented it, right?
0: Nope. Nope, it was our car.
3: Oh, wow.
0: So,
3: interesting.
0: Yeah. But, I mean, it happens, folks. It happens.
1: Well, you know, that when you believe everything that the marketing people put out about these vehicles, one, check it out yourself. If all else fails, read the owner's manual.
0: Oh, my God. There's an owner's manual?
3: Really?
0: Are you sure,
1: yeah,
0: Jerry?
1: Some of the best sleep you'll ever get, reading the owner's manual.
3: Well, everything's on the cars now. They're all computerized. So you have to go to the car for... They don't give you a paper
1: when your battery
3: anymore.
1: Go dead? How do you go into that computer when your battery's dead? Most of them have an onboard computer or onboard battery that keeps the computer alive, don't
3: right.
1: they?
3: Yes, they do. Yeah. A car battery, an actual gas battery.
0: How do you read an online manual if your phone is dead? That is an excellent question, Jerry. That is an excellent question. Where is Alan Kay to answer that question first?
1: What? No, it's all about the money. All about the insurance.
0: It's all about the insurance.
1: All about the money.
0: So, that's right.
1: Which is true.
0: Which is true.
1: I mean, yeah, you know, my favorite saying, if you want to find out what's going on, follow the money trail.
0: Follow the money trail. But, you know,
1: I don't care. And that's held true ever since I've been saying it. And I've been saying it for a bunch of years.
3: You're so right. You're so right.
1: Federal government, follow the money.
3: It's the language that everybody speaks. You think about it.
0: Don't really matter what the currency
3: talks.
0: Is.
3: Right.
0: Money talks.
3: Money talks. And it talks to everybody. Doesn't matter what you speak.
0: Nope.
3: It talks to everybody.
1: How do we get off?
3: All right. Go on. You were talking about money. I'm sorry.
0: At any rate, you were talking about quit believing the marketing guys, which is pretty good advice. It's actually really good advice. If you are looking for something, either A, go to somebody who doesn't have any skin in selling you a car. That's like if you take a car to Jerry and have him check it out. But if you're not sure what to buy, you know, I hate to say this, folks. But instead of trying to do it online, maybe find people that you know who have had similar experiences who can give you advice about – and it's not even advice. It's just please tell me the story of what went on with you in the car so that you can make your own interpretations. And because I have people call me frequently. I had a guy call me yesterday about insurance. A guy that I know has been towing for almost as long as I have, and he – came to pick my brain about insurance, and I gave him what my experience was about a certain insurance program. So he, before he jumped into that type of program, he knew what to expect.
1: And that's
0: if you call up Jerry and say, "What do you think about a Dodge Diesel?" Jerry could give you the complete rundown of what a Dodge Diesel, how good or bad, and everything that goes on with a Dodge Diesel truck, because you know what, he's owned one for a long time.
1: Owned two.
0: Okay, so he could tell you, and he could tell you everything you need to know about what it costs to run it, what it costs to insure it, what it costs to maintain it, you know, what the pluses were, how many boats he could pull, you know, how many horse trailers he could pull, you know, he could tell you, all the things that are good and bad. Because if I was to tell you about a Dodge Diesel today, I would tell you that, well, a Dodge Diesel today, what's the first thing? You can't check the transmission oil. Why? Because, well, Dodge says that you never need to check that transmission oil because it's a lifetime oil. Huh.
3: I would do that, too. I'd call the dealerships. If I was going to buy a Toyota, I'd call the Toyota dealership. If I was going to buy an Acura, I'd call the Acura dealership and I'd talk to the service guy. Hey, I want to buy a 2020.
0: If you can get a hold of them.
3: Yeah, well, yeah, that's true, too. And you say, hey, what problems do you have with this? Whatever you're buying.
0: Well, we never have any. Our service department's empty all the time. We never have problems.
3: But they would give you some good information at times. I've had Mercedes tell me not to buy an electric car before they came out with the new ones. I think Toyota said don't buy their version of an electric car.
0: And, you know, that's really good advice tip because a lot of dealerships want to sell vehicles.
3: Right.
0: But they don't want to sell problems.
3: Right.
0: And as much as they want to sell a car, they don't want to sell a headache. You know, they want you to be satisfied with your vehicle and enjoy the experience and come back to them for routine work.
3: Right.
0: Or, you know, if there's something goes wrong, they want to be able to take care of you. They don't want you in there 60 times a week going, hey, this is a lemon.
3: Right.
0: Because that's like the 1% of the people that cause you 95% right. of your workload. And no dealership wants that. I don't care who they are.
3: They don't want a paperweight.
0: They don't want a paperweight. That's exactly right.
3: Exactly.
0: They don't want a paperweight. So right. And that's a good point. A lot of them will tell you, hey, you know, we have issues with this or
3: right.
0: they were not going to refer you to a different brand, but they'll say, you know, if you buy right. this car, get this with it.
3: Right.
0: You know, and that way the experience you will have will be a much better experience.
3: Right.
0: Which is really what they're after. As much as they want to sell cars,
3: right.
0: they don't want you to bother them to death.
3: Has this recall been done? Has this recall been done?
0: Exactly.
3: You know, yeah. has this service been done?
0: Right.
3: You know,
0: are these transmissions good? Are you having issues with these
3: right.
0: transmissions? We did, but they fixed them. So stay away from these. You
3: right.
0: know?
3: We've replaced yeah. this, but not this.
0: Yeah. I mean,
1: the
0: 10 speeds. Yeah. Call Jennifer up here and ask her about 10 speeds.
3: She's not talking about a bike, though.
0: She's not talking about the two-wheel guy.
1: While we're talking about maintenance on vehicles and stuff like this, if you're working on your car today, this is my intro to Jim. If you're working on your car today or your truck today, there's a few things you need to consider as you start this project. I will start with, you need a plan.
0: Okay. You're right.
1: Okay. And then the rest of it, I'm going to let Jim explain to him because he's busted his head as many times as I have. Okay, Mr. Super Safe Saturday, Jim Mooney.
0: All right.
1: Take it away.
0: If you're going to work on your car today, and Jerry's right, start with a plan. If your plan is that you're going to change your motor out in one day, get a different plan. That's probably not going to happen. So
1: you're going to need the extra money to bail your butt out.
3: Right,
0: That's right.
3: Absolutely.
0: So if you're going to work on your vehicle today, remember a few simple tricks. One, well, put jack stands down if you're going to jack it up, right? You know? Have a good jack. Put your jack stands down. Chalk your wheels so it doesn't roll away. You know, let's have some protective equipment. Some really good mechanics gloves. Be amazed how well that will help your fingers, folks. Some safety glasses, because you know what? You know what? You can't hear boobies. Sell it. Just saying that. You can't hear a good pair of boobies. That's the deal. Okay? So you want to wear your safety glasses so you can always see. I got Tip all choked up here. Wear some good shoes. Okay, folks. Crocs are not shoes to do car work in. I know they're great to walk around and this and that. You know what Crocs are good for? Twisting your ankle. They're good for stubbing your toe. They're good for dropping stuff on and going, ow, that hurt.
3: Right.
0: You know?
1: Hey, how about 2 drops of oil inside the heel plate on them?
0: 2 drops of oil.
1: You want to slide around? Oh. You will slide literally out of your Crocs.
0: You'll slide like grease lightning. That's right.
1: Yep. That's exactly what it is.
0: Okay, so folks, I'm going to tell you something. Got to tell you something here. A guy I know at a shop, somebody who should know better. I'm not going to mention any names, but I'm going to throw this story out there for you. A guy who has a shop was decided to carry a battery. A regular car battery, you know, so let's say a group 40, right? And what does he do? He's wearing sandals, not Crocs, and he drops it his big toe.
1: Oh, no.
0: Folks,
1: 40 pound.
0: It smashed it so flat, he damn near lost the toe. They damn near had to take the toe off because it was so smashed. He has been 4 weeks of not being able to walk with the foot elevated while the toe is, he's been to the doctor umpteen times. It's had surgeries done on it to save the toe because he dropped a battery on it.
3: A totality.
0: That's right. So, you know, And it, somebody who should have either A, known better, B, let somebody else do it, done a different procedure. But, you know, so now you've put yourself out of commission for 4 weeks. 4 weeks he can't, is bedridden because he can't walk. Because you know what? They're like, don't put your foot down, because if you put your foot down, the pressure of the weight of your blood at the bottom, you know, is pretty severe, right? So your feet's why your feet swell during the day. So mm-hmm. they had cut it and fixed it and did all this stitching on it to repair it. Don't know if he's going to get his toenail back. It was black. It was black and blue. I mean, and just smashed.
1: Really?
0: Like
1: a,
3: yeah. I've lost a toenail.
0: Damn there took it off, okay? Mm-hmm. So when we're talking about, you know, simple things like, you know what you're doing and wear protective equipment, yeah, there's a reason why. Because you don't want to be that guy.
3: Right.
0: You know, so imagine you having to drop the battery on your foot and now you're in the hospital and the car doesn't have a battery and the car's sitting there jacked up. Or, you know, disabled because there's no battery in it. While the batteries fell over and the ass is running on the pavement or the asphalt or the concrete in the driveway, right? While you're in the hospital, and now you're in the hospital, so now what do we do? Well, now we got to tow the car to someplace to get a battery put in, you know?
1: But you got to have somebody to even make the phone call.
0: And you got to have somebody make the phone call. What if there's nobody there? Great, and that's a great thing. I mean, I'm sure he was screaming, you know, you know, and you know, what if you couldn't move and you're not near your phone or you can't get to your phone? It's a great point. Jerry, it's such a great point. Somebody who does search and rescue.
1: I'm a genius.
0: He
1: is. Because I have one of those little buttons that says, you know, I've fallen and can't get up.
3: Oh, I remember
1: getting
3: those.
1: Off a creeper. I take everything I can, man.
0: Well, you know, it's no different than telling people that you're going someplace before you go there. You know,
1: that's right.
0: I'm out
1: leave
0: working.
1: A message.
0: I'm out there working on the car. Mm-hmm. You know, come and check on me once in a while. Just once in a while.
3: If the car's on me, please call somebody.
0: Yeah.
1: Or if the car's on you, depending on how far down it is.
0: What?
3: Just call me Jack.
1: You catch it. When a jack moves, when a jack goes down or a car goes down and you've got stands on it. I know a guy that put the stand under it, but he didn't set it.
0: Oh,
1: geez. And the jack broke. When the jack broke, it bounced off of the stand and broke his ankle.
0: Oh.
1: Okay. It bounced. It kept him. Hey, could have been worse. He had his legs on the car. Don't even ask me why. But he had his legs on the car. And when it come down, he had just put the stand on it because one of the guys said, put the stand on the car. And put the stands under it, but he didn't set them. Now, Jim said, use stands under a car. When you put stands under a car, I just took my Studebaker down off some stands that was up 21 inches. I took them down. When I put that thing up on those four stands that was 21 inches off the ground, I got on the left rear fender, and I said, all right, if this sucker's going to fall, it's going to fall without me under it. And I tried to push it off of those four stands. Nothing. It sat there for 6 months on those stands with me working on it, around it, and stuff like that. Didn't bother me, other than it's kind of hard to get off a creeper. But when I took it down off the stands, I took it down in stages just so I didn't cock the stand sideways and it fall over against my Mustang, because that would have been a very bad day. And you have to think above it. Now, Jim mentioned on the wheel chocks. I don't like the plastic wheel chocks. I like the rubber, the ones that sit there and can actually hang on to the concrete.
0: Hang on to the concrete.
1: Sitting on.
0: That's right.
1: Okay? And so you can use the little plastic pieces of, I don't know what you use. Use them for your little cart that you use to haul your tools around. Put them under those. Don't put them on a car that you can be driving. Don't put them on an antique that you don't know if the transmission is going to stay in park or not.
0: No kidding.
1: You use everything. You have a plan. You can't do anything without some kind of a plan. If you think about brushing your teeth, you got to go get the toothbrush, right?
0: That's right.
1: Plan. Okay, what are you going to do then? Oh, I got to have toothpaste. That's part of the plan. Got to have a plan before you do this. It will save you a lot of. It's kind of like Parker says, do a little bit of maintenance all the time. Well, you got to have a plan all the time. There's not an option on that. Now, if you do, like, and test first, don't guess. When I reach and grab that fender on a Studebaker and try to push it off those stands, don't you think I was testing the stability of that car?
0: Right. Exactly.
1: You got to think. It's called think. And if you say, well, I didn't know it. There's no ignorance is lack of knowledge. It's not that you're an idiot. That's the second time you do it and don't try. But in all seriousness, think about it. And if I insulted you with that second statement, so get over it. I don't want you dead. I know what a car. I was in Mount Airy, North Carolina, and I was, I think, 15. And I went into a service station that had the old single post hoist in the service station in the back. About, I think it was a week after that horse safety feature with a guy under it, a mechanic under that service station, under that car, when that safety broke and that hydraulic jack went straight to the floor with a car on it and him under it. Oh. That was sick.
0: That, yes.
1: Because you know, and it went the jack goes all the way down inset into the floor on those old jacks, and that guy was under there. I can't even imagine how flat. I can't even imagine. I do not want to even think about something like that. So when you're out, safety is number one if you're planning on completing a job and living through it. If you don't like to wear glasses, because in Arizona you put one of these goggles on, oh, it's so hot, everything sweats and clouds up and everything like that. Get a face shield for a welding helmet.
0: Get a face shield.
1: Get a face shield. It comes all the way down to your chin.
0: I like those better.
1: And I do, too.
0: I like those better.
1: To justify and to let you know what can happen with a face shield. With the face shield on. One of my technicians would put a bumper on with a wind gun. Everything's up in the air, and everything's so simple. It's about a 58 or 59 Chevy pickup, and he's putting a front bumper back on that a guy had bought, brought it in for us to install it. And he was using a wind gun and a face shield because he's one of these safety nuts. That darn thing, with him looking up, of course, you have your chin exposed a little more if you're looking straight up, more than you do if you got it, the shield pressed against your chest. He was looking up. The wind guns spit the nut out of the end of it. It run around the corner of the bumper and ricocheted right back under the face shield and broke his right front tooth.
3: Wow.
1: Anything can happen. One, he never done that again. And why? Because it was stupid. He left himself vulnerable under that. If you're going to do that, you need to change position of it, or you need to put another shield up just in case that nut comes off of that wind gun at about, at what, 6,000 RPM, something like that? You can't predict everything, but by golly, you can protect. It broke his tooth. At least it didn't take his eye out. And that, because you only got two eyes. You got a whole bunch of teeth, they can be replaced. And so you have to look at what can possibly happen. What can possibly happen? What could possibly happen if you go take a radiator cap off a car that you just shut off? Where's the most pressure at that cap? When it's running or when it's shut off?
0: Oh, Jerry.
1: Where's it at, Jim?
0: It's when you shut it off because it gets hotter. It gets hotter because there's no circulation to cool down through the radiator. So now it builds up more heat. Oh, and it's boiling now. You pop that thing off there, it comes up like a geyser.
1: Do you think it's good that we tell the American public about that?
0: If they don't do it, that's great. If they listen to it and do it anyways, well, that's...
1: It's still great. We're eliminating a gene pool. No. They,
0: you know,
1: when you do, if if you know it, I call it a checkup from a neck up. In other words, I already know it, but by golly, it's nice to remember it. Somebody saying, okay, well, don't do this. Don't do this. Don't do this. I lifted the hood on my Studebaker. I got a Studebaker Hawk. I lifted the hood on that Studebaker, and it's got little springs on it and everything else to help it, and there's nothing wrong with it, I can see. That hood will cut your head off if you don't have some kind of safety on there.
0: Yeah, it only weighs 10,000 pounds.
1: Yeah.
0: 8-gauge iron.
1: What, right. 8 foot long? 8 foot long or something right. like that?
0: 8 foot long?
3: It's a guillotine.
1: It's
3: a
1: guillotine.
0: Exactly.
1: And for all you people that don't know what a guillotine is, that's what you used to cut heads off. And you'd be bad. I'm bad. Whack.
0: Doesn't cut your head off. Cut your arm off.
3: Hey, we got somebody on the line.
0: Oh, my gosh.
3: Big Al. We also got sponsors coming up. Go ahead, Big Al.
2: Gerald,

0: slightly expensive.
1: You didn't look at an original?
0: Yeah. I've looked at
1: No, you said retro mods. That means...
0: Yeah, but I like retro mods because they've got more horsepower and they got different things combination in them. You put a 454 in it. One time, Avanti was bid made up in Canada, and they put a big block Chevrolet in it. And I thought that was pretty cool. But, you know, but there again, I'd probably be the guy in Avanti running 125 on the freeway and get a ticket. So,
2: you know, they'll do it, too. That's a neat little car, the Studebaker Avanti. Oh,
3: that's a great nice.
0: Well, they set a world record running, what, 187 miles an hour or something like that at the salt flats?
3: Yeah, Corvette
0: that's
3: competitor.
0: But, well, that was back in the day.
3: Yep.
0: Now, you know, the cars fly out there, but aerodynamically, it looked like a bullet. I mean, it was shaped like a bullet. And Jim knows just a little bit about bullets. But, you know, the Studebaker that I have, the Hawk, is aerodynamic. But it's
2: so are rocks, but, I mean...
0: Yeah. It's a 289 in it for rock.
3: A cast
0: and,
3: iron.
0: Yeah, but it's got... no, it's aerodynamic. I used to have a little Studebaker that was quite stable on the road at higher speeds. And, of course, I could run it wide open and just barely break the speed limit. But it would it handled well. And you could see it in a wind tunnel, but they were way ahead of their times. When Chevrolet and Ford were coming out with the block front ends and stuff like that, Studebaker had that bullet nose, which is the ugliest thing I've ever seen on a car. And yet it was aerodynamic. I'm going, you got to be kidding me. And then when you look at the total car... Yeah, it has to be aerodynamic. Anything that ugly, the air wouldn't even stay around it. So, you know. But, no, anyway, anyway.
1: I would have just thought that would have been your car of choice, Gerald.
2: You know, one thing about an Avanti is it doesn't rust.
3: Yeah, they're fiberglass.
2: It's all fiberglass.
3: Yeah, that's right. Just like the Corvette. They were just Corvette competitors. They were
2: they never competed.
0: Well,
3: never could.
2: They were a different car.
0: They put a supercharger on it. And it was light as it could be in a supercharger. Extremely quick. You know, they put that same little supercharger on that little Studebaker Lark. And they just run it. It's called an R2 or whatever. And they run that thing on drag strips all the time. And it was good.
2: If you want to have something fun to work on an Avanti. Okay. Yeah. You want to talk about how tough something is to work on?
0: You got to pull the fender to change the spark plug on it.
2: Yeah.
0: On that one from Canada.
1: Well, that sounds just like the cars of today.
3: If they have spark plugs.
2: That V8 stuck in an Avanti. Oh my God, buddy, you're gonna lose some fingers getting in there. It's tough.
0: You use a shoehorn to put it in. You don't use a wrench. You use a shoehorn to put it in.
2: I guess.
0: And then you break every piece of hide off your hands when you're working on them.
2: That's no lie.
0: You can't even wear a pair of gloves. There's not enough room for it.
2: No.
3: We got about seven minutes left for sponsors, and we still have tickets.
0: Oh. Yeah, let's get after that. We got... Spectrum Minor Road Auto Collisions phone number is 520-744-4454. 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Spectrum Minor Road Auto Collision Center, 4425 West Minor Road. That's over there where we're trying to figure out where West was. And we had at the Circle K way out west where you get the 3 gallons of gasoline for a motorcycle. 520, and that's actually a good deal for motorcycle drivers because there's a bunch of motorcycles in Tucson. 520-744-4454 is Spectrum Minor Road's number, not the Circle K. Frontier Towing, 520-748-1100. Write this number down. Put it on your dash. Put it on your sun visor or something like that so you'll have it because when stuff hits a fan, you're not going to remember your name. If you do, you'll be stuttering it when it comes out.
3: Don't be a totality.
2: That's
0: absolutely
2: right.
0: Parker, Napa Merle's, they've got 10. 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
1: I'll come down Monday.
0: Paid vacation.
1: I'll drop my app Monday.
0: Huh?
1: I'll drop my application Monday.
0: Oh, yeah. Come on in. All right, let me get back on my ad now. 884-0217. You know, every time I see drive shaft specialists, I think about the drive shaft that come out of the 18-wheeler when I was going camping. It was out on East I-10. And I passed it, and the drive shaft, the jack shaft in the front, was white. And I'm going, they're not white, because it was glowing. Paint don't glow. The shaft did. It come out in front of me, went across the road. As soon as I seen it, I got on the binders, and he was passing me anyway. That drive shaft come out of that thing and shot across the front of me, probably about 30, 40 feet in front of me, right straight to the side. And as it hit, it was still rolling, and it was building fire in the weeds and stuff as it went. That's the kind of force that it had going down the road. I stopped before it stopped, and it was still going, and I was watching, and then it slowed down and stopped. But it is actually setting fire on the side of the road, that jack shaft. And by the way, the tractor and trailer did pull over. But when Jim says stay away from most things, he's not lying. That, and I was in a camper, camper towing a boat. Anyway, that's my story, and I'm sticking to it. All right. 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And we've got him. 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No, he's got two or three of all the dealerships, all the updates and stuff like that. 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I used to send people to him over on the west side, and I said, hey, if Brian can't fix it, sell the car. It's that simple. If that man can't fix it, just sell the car, because it can't be fixed. Nobody will be able to fix it. You know. And I think that's pretty much solid, because Brian is just like he'll go after it and stay with it until he gets it done. 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Big or little equipment moving for contractors, big rigs, mine equipment, medium size pickups, four wheel drives, foreign, electric or domestic, gas and diesels. If it has wheels on it, or needs to be slid. I think he even moved. Move hot tubs, Jim? if somebody's over with a crane to lift it and set it on.
2: It depends. Containers, though. Storage containers.
3: If it's licensed and registered, right?
2: We move storage containers every single day of the week. Every single day of the week. Uh-huh. Anyways, we're about a minute left, Jerry.
0: All right.
3: Tickets left.
0: And four family, four packs, if you want to get in on that race night. It's going to be good, people. It got a lot of horsepower. You want to see speed? That's what you turn and burn means, just exactly that, just turn and burn. You're going to see a lot of speed, and it's going to be fun. 520-719-1490. You got to get it in within about the next minute or two. They've got the modifieds, the Thunder Trucks, the Pro Stocks, Hornets, Mini Stocks, Legends, and Bandoleros. It's going to be a full show, and it will be. So, all right. I think I got everybody in on that. Yeah, we did.
2: And thanks, Big Al.
0: Thanks to Big Al. And?
2: Is that it? We're out of time. We're out of time.
3: Out of time.
0: We're out of time.
2: Until next
0: week.
2: Perfect
0: timing. Well, until next week, hey, people, thank you. Thank you. Thank you. Be safe. Be careful. Don't take anything for granted on a car. It'll bite you in the butt. It is a piece of mechanical equipment subject to fail. Until next week, God bless. Bye-bye.
3: Bye-bye.

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5: 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C.J. Carr is positioned to be a generational Notre Dame quarterback.
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1: I'm Ed Dangan. Preseason action continues on this Saturday in the NFL. The Eagles and Ravens are just underway in Philadelphia, with Lamar Jackson and Jalen Hurts both getting the night off. Top of the hour will be the Cowboys taking on the Seahawks in Seattle. Meanwhile, Josh Allen did not get the day off in Buffalo earlier today. He played two series and went 6 for 8 for 111 yards and also threw a touchdown pass. Meanwhile, the quarterback competition continued with the Browns and a loss to the Bears earlier today. Deshaun Watson went 11 for 15 for 126 yards. Assessed his performance after the game.
2: Most definitely. I had fun with the guys, enjoying myself, smiling, getting hit a little bit, going through certain situations, talking with Coach on the headset. So everything was good to be back out there, and, I was definitely having fun.
1: Meanwhile, Shedeur Sanders also got his time on the field, going 6 for 11 for 79 yards and throwing one interception. With Matthew Stafford getting the day off of the Rams, rookie Ty Simpson came up with a strong, impressive performance in his debut, going 21 of 25 for 190 yards and throwing two touchdown passes. Patrick Mahomes also had the day off for the Chiefs as the Rams won the game. The Vikings beat the Giants. However, linebacker Jamal Adams was carted to the locker room with a right knee injury. Coach Kevin O'Connell said afterwards that the injury does not look good. In baseball, the Diamondbacks and the Braves are underway here on ESPN Radio. It's a critical game in the playoff race, and it is Atlanta with the early 1-0 lead. Earlier, it was the Yankees 4-1 to the Blue Jays 4-1. White Sox over the Tigers 4-3. Cardinals double up the Cubs by a count of 8-4.
3: Hey, this is Rich Eisen. Coming up on Monday, we review the entire weekend of preseason action. And the four-down series settles on the Philadelphia Eagles. That's Monday's Rich Eisen Show on Disney+, the ESPN app, and ESPN Radio.

0: That makes my choice so very easy.
1: I thought it was my turn.
2: It is.
0: No.
2: Oh, wait.
0: It is.
2: You
0: it
2: screwed
0: is
2: up.
0: This time. You're right.
2: Neither one of you guys know how to do a snake draft.
0: I'm sorry. It screwed me up, McMahon, that you picked twice in a row. My bad. I know how to do a snake draft. That's my fault.
1: McMahon, you got to hold all of us accountable here.
3: Yeah. My bad.
1: How many fantasy leagues will you be in this fall, McMahon?
2: So I only do two. I don't like doing a bunch because then you're like,

0: summer league team.
1: Didn't he want to be on the coaching staff and the league said no?
0: Yeah, which was, you know, whatever. That got a little messy. By the way, in this class, Keontae ranks second in points and first in assists for his career so far.
1: No, I like him. I like him a lot. He made the huge, and he's gotten more efficient this year too. Like, that was the thing that sort of got me. Like, Utah's going to be a lot better as far as competitive, because you ain't tanking, and you got some horses that can run. Even though they lost Walker Kessler to the Lakers, like Jaren Jackson and Lauri Markkanen, like, they're going to be ready to actually compete in the West. I'm not saying playoffs or anything, but I'm fascinated about where they can go.
0: Yeah, and for Keontae, it's the first time in his career that he gets to be in a competitive situation. You know, and look, he's gonna have to play better defensively, but offensively, you know, if he can carry over what he did last year, then he's really good on that end of the floor. There was a time, and I said it here, that I didn't think an extension was going to get done, and then I was told when I was out in Salt Lake City, like, hey, you know, there's a little bit more optimism than there was in late June. You know, it's not going to be a max number if it's done this summer. You know, he might be paid more if he waits.
2: This is just one of those classic situations where you always got to be thinking about the second apron, because, or not even the second apron, but you always got to be thinking about the aprons, because you just, even if your books are in good shape and whatever, you can make an overpay and it can bite you in the backside for the next 3 years. And so,
0: well, and listen, they traded for Jaren Jackson Jr. He makes a lot of money. They maxed out Lauri Markkanen.
1: Didn't trade him.
0: Yeah. And so, like, they've got a very expensive front court. Now, they did save some money by the sign and trade with Walker Kessler, but no question you gotta, you know, and look, they're looking at this thing long term, and they're hoping certainly that Darren Peterson's going to be a guy who gets a huge contract extension here in a few years.
2: Number seven, Vince.
1: This is where it gets tricky.
2: Oh yeah, this is what we're here for. Now we're here to roll up the sleeves and
1: this is what
2: we know the NBA.
1: Draft Knicks, baby. This is where it gets tricky for me, because I'm not operating with recency bias when I'm considering Derek Lively the second here. It's a tough one, but I still have in my head the way that he played when Dallas went to the NBA finals, like the two-way force, the length, the athleticism, like the three-point shooting isn't quite there. It's basically, to me, between him, Jaime Jaquez, Tumani Kamara, who's, you know, a 3-and-D, traditional 3-and-D guy.
0: I mean, the three-point shooting isn't there in the sense of he's never made one in a regular season game.
1: And he was always shooting, and the shot doesn't look bad. Like, when you see him go through the process, the shot doesn't look bad. He just hasn't been put in the position to do it. I think I'm going to take Derek Lively the second.
0: That's risky business.
1: I know it is. This is the draft, baby.
0: No biscuit. Great kid. Was a significant factor for a team that went to the finals as a rookie. The Mavericks diminished his value by trading the best pick and roll player in the league when he's a freaking awesome, lob threat for him. But here's where, and you know, this is no like great analysis, but it's just tough, man. When you look at games played, rookie year 55, second year 36. Last year, 7. You know, he's had that foot and ankle that's been operated on multiple times now. I really hope that it can be a case like, you know, Embiid, for example, where there's the foot problems early in his career and he was able to get past that and have a hell of a career. You know, obviously he's dealt with injury throughout his career, but he's going to be a Hall of Famer. Big men with those kind of foot problems, it's scary.
2: I'm not an orthopedic surgeon, but the fact that he had to go have this surgery done in England, which is not something you normally hear from athletes, is to go to England. I mean, that is an indication that this is what they're dealing with is a more of a rare thing. But I will tell you, Vince, like, his impact when he is right is unquestionable. I mean, you know, bouncy, big time athlete, impact at both ends, like,
0: very versatile.
1: He's a smart, you know, he's like the maturity, the on-floor maturity. Like, playing that type of style in winning situations to me always sort of jumps out. Like, it's easy to forget who he was playing against in those series, especially against the Minnesota Timberwolves when he was playing against, you know, Towns and Gobert, and what he was able to do as far as being that pick and roll partner. I'm hoping in this pick that the foot problems are behind him, because I'm a huge believer in the upside.
0: You know, Sean Sweeney was his assistant coach that he worked with on a day-to-day basis when he was a rookie. And Sweeney obviously has gone on and was associated coach for the Spurs, now head coach for the Magic. The guy doesn't just give flowery praise just to
2: give
0: it.
2: That's true.
0: Okay. Sweeney told me when Lively was a rookie that he thought Lively had potential to be a Joakim Noah type of defensive presence, but at 7'1 and bouncy. In other words, that type of cerebral, versatile, switchy, do everything type of big man defensive anchor.
2: Yeah. Well, Vince is still a believer there. All right. So I have the eighth pick here, correct?
1: Yes.
0: Yes, you do.
2: The eighth pick in 2023, by the way, was Jarius Walker to the, ended up with the, Pacers, just so you know.
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10: Sophistication. Class, restraint, dignity. None of these words have anything to do with Super Troopers 3.
11: One, two, three, go! Barbara in the house! Hope you guys aren't too drunk already!
10: Now in theaters.
12: No new info on the guy who did it.
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0: I am going to go with Tumani Kamara here.
1: Okay. And that is the guy other than Wimby who's already had an extension. Matter of fact, that his extension kicks in this year.
0: Well, not even true, buddy. First off, there might be more extensions by the time, but Jordan Walsh got an extension on this
1: draft. Oh, there you go.
0: So not to what about. I don't mean to what about.
1: No, no.
0: I love you. I love you like a brother.
1: Oh, God, if we missed that from Bond Tips.
0: he was with the 52nd pick in the draft by the Suns. And was in the trade for DeAndre Ayton trade.
1: And the Dame trade.
0: I'm sorry, in the Dame trade.
1: Yeah, attached to DeAndre Ayton. Remember, that was a three-way trade, and Ayton was going to Portland in that trade. Dame, Milwaukee, and other pieces involved. And they attached him to DeAndre Ayton. And I covered the Suns' regular season opener. They opened against the Mavericks that year in Phoenix. And David Fizdale was on the Suns. He was the Suns' lead assistant at the time. And I was just talking to him, and he said, man, because I said, what do you think about the trade? And it's like, I can't believe that we gave up Kamara. I tried to talk him out of it. Like, he told me he thought Kamara was going to start for the Suns that year.
0: He started 50 games that year.
1: Yeah.
0: For the Blazers. Yeah.
1: Okay, he's, you know, we talk about great defensive players. He's an awesome defensive player.
0: I voted for him on the all defensive team this year. He made the all defensive second team as a second year player. He played all 82 this year. And I put him on the team. He did not make it, you know, his competition.
1: Well, and he's shooting 37% from three for his career, which that was a big question.
0: Yeah, he's definitely become
2: on better volume now than he was when he first got into the league. You know, you can see it.
1: Yeah, shot 7 per game last year.
0: I don't know if you could say he could defend 1 through 5, but under certain circumstances, he probably could defend 1 through 5, but certainly can guard 2, 3, 4, just about any 2, 3, 4 in the league. And last year signed a 4-year, $82 million extension, which is kicking in this year, I believe. So,
1: by the way, ranked 7th in this class in scoring.
0: Yeah, that's not nothing.
1: And has proved himself to be a quality star. I'm curious what the Blazers do, by the way, with their starting lineup.
0: I'm curious about a lot of things about the Blazers.
1: I know this is true. But like if he's starting and Denny Abdia is starting, and obviously you got to start clinging. Which guard's not starting? Jrue Holiday? I don't know. Anyways.
0: All right, McMahon.
1: I'll take Scoot here.
0: I'll take Scoot here. He was the number 3.
1: I mean, you know, again, people were surprised he didn't go second. You know, showed some real flashes in their playoff series last year. I just asked what guard's not starting, and I mentioned Jrue Holiday. Obviously, there's Dame, there's Ja. Like, I don't know where the hell Scoot fits in this whole picture. And if he doesn't fit, then I would, you know, do you trade him? He has not lived up to what people thought he was going to be. But he is 22 years old, you know, and has shown at least some flashes. You know, there's still talent there. I don't know if it's superstar potential like people thought. But you know, there's still some sort of a player there, and you know, I'm okay with taking him 8 right here.
0: All right. I think that was 9. Jackson, was it 9?
3: Yes.
1: Okay.
0: Yeah. I'm holding you accountable now, buddy.
1: All right. There you go.
0: And you got the 10th pick too, I believe.
1: Take Anthony Black.
0: Ah, oh, good one. That's who I was going to take.
1: Yeah, who had a bit of a breakout season last year. Really, a lot of it was just the volume went up. But as the volume went up, you know, he maintained his efficiency, even got a little bit more efficient and averaged 15 per game last year. And he's another one. Like, this is honest. There's a lot of really good defensive players in this draft. And he's another one of those, you know, 6'7". You know, I remember talking to Mosley about him, you know, when he was a rookie. Mosley just talked about, like, he thought he had just elite defensive potential.

0: 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Rated R. Under 17, not admitted without parent.
1: Which teams are making moves and which teams need to just flat out move? 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
8: Mark Tauscher, Packers Hall of Famer, ESPN Milwaukee, joining us here. 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